0: Good evening, State of Hockey and friends, and welcome to Grand Casino Arena here in St. Paul, Minnesota, where tonight's the final preseason tune-up as the Minnesota Wild take on the Dallas Stars. Glad to have you along. Welcome aboard, friends. Joe O'Donnell and Tom Reed here with you. We are reunited, and it feels so good. Thomas, great to have you back, my friend. How are you?
1: Just thrilled to be here, Joe, I gotta tell you.
0: I can tell.
1: I'm looking forward to it, really. I watched a couple of the games, obviously. Came to the preseason game a little bit earlier here this year, and it was fun to watch. Big crowd, too, but not a bad crowd here. They're filtering in here right now, but this is a very important time for these youngsters trying to make each of these squads.
0: Pretty real lineup for both sides. Kind of a preview of opening night, which for the Wild comes Thursday in Nashville. Wild from right to left on your radio dial in the opening period here this evening, wearing their green jerseys. Stars from left to right in the first in their white sweaters. As the Lindell left point shot blocked, here's Joel Eriksson-Ek. We get our first look at Eriksson-Ek, Boldy, and Coleman. Blake Coleman, one of the offseason acquisitions. We expect this to be a line come as early as Thursday night. And for a lot of these players, Tom, the big guns, the NHL proven players, this is their first preseason game, much different than many years ago, and even as recently as last year, since the preseason's been cut down.
1: Yeah, I go back a number of years, Joe, and I can remember playing 8 and 9 games in preseason games in small communities. All of a sudden now, it's not that way anymore, but these guys coming into camp are in great shape to begin with. There's no question that they step in on the ice. They're ready. They've been working all summer. This is a 12-month job for these guys now, not just to come into camp and get ready. You have to be ready to come in, and so you can't let up at all.
0: Haskinen off the rush, a wrister. Stopped by Volstead. Wyatt Johnson had a poke at the rebound. Volstead pulled that underneath him. So a draw to the left of Jesper Volstead, who started Wednesday as well. These two teams played in Dallas on Wednesday. Stars won 2-0, but that night the Wild, a much different lineup than they have here tonight.
1: And you mentioned Volstead, but what a year he had last year for Minnesota, playing in 35 games, won 18-9-6 in that stretch, and was so good in the playoffs against the same Dallas team when he got the opportunity.
0: Yep, Volstead entering this upcoming regular season with 40 career regular season starts, and boy, was he good, as Tom said, in that playoff series, helping the Wild advance out of the first round for the first time in what, unfortunately, felt like an eternity for a lot of the fan base. A loose puck to the left of Casey DeSmith, who starts for the Stars tonight. Jake Ottinger was supposed to start Wednesday against the Wild in preseason game number 3 for both clubs. A little lower body tightness is what was reported, really, after the game when Glenn Gullitson, the Stars' second-year head coach, addressed the media. So Ottinger sort of a surprise scratch Wednesday, and he did not travel the team here for this one. Remy Poirier, who started Wednesday and pitched a shutout against some of the Wild roster hopefuls, he's backing up to Smith tonight.
1: Yeah, and that's a good move by Dallas also, keeping him out of the mix right now. Let him strengthen that lower body injury as quickly as he possibly can, so he's ready for the start of the season. That's much more important than this game.
0: For the Wild, just one official injury, and I phrase it that way because some guys might be a little banged up or a little sore from a long camp in a preseason, but Philip Gustafson will start the year for Minnesota on injured reserve. So it is Jesper Volstead's net. Calvin Pickard, who we expect to be his backup to start the year, isn't dressed for this game. Riley Mercer backs up Volstead. So DeSmith and Volstead, your starting goaltenders. Poirier and Mercer, the backups for their respective sides. We expect both starters, though, to play the entire contest as Esslindell fires a long shot. Getting to that loose puck in front was Fox at his drive, knuckled wide. Oscar Beck feeds the point. The Stars will have to regroup out at center. We're almost 3 minutes in. Again, the Wild from right to left on your radio dial. Dallas has two registered shots, none so far for Minnesota, and no score.
1: Yeah, good pace of the game also. A lot of passing going on right now. It's not just one guy lugging the puck. It's somebody making plays to their teammates out there to make some good things happen, and hopefully Minnesota can get that first goal.
0: Hughes outlets. Nick Foligno goes rink-wide. Here's Mike McCarron carrying ahead. McCarron slipped it behind the net at DeSmith. Marcus Foligno lost an edge as he was being bottled up by a Stars defender. Jason Robertson worked it free to Kivi Ranta, but he failed to clear. Hughes, a little spin move as he activates towards the right circle. Quinn Hughes dangled down low. Tossed one in front, and it glanced off the right pad of DeSmith. And the rebound gathered by Dallas. Ropey Hintz hits the red line and fires it in. Hintz, of course, missed the playoff series against the Wild last year. There was a lot of talk. Would he play at some point? It may be Game 5, Game 6, Game 7. Whether the Stars are being coy or not, we'll never know. but he never appeared in that six-game series. In fact, hints last year, just one game after the Olympic break. It came in March against the Avalanche, and so his season very much cut short by injury. One heck of a two-way center iceman is Roope Hintz.
1: Yeah, and last year, just 53 games on the season. Now we've got our first play of this hockey game.
0: And it's Tyler Myers who tends to do this a lot. Cross-check the opponent. He did so to Matt Boldy. Not a lot there, but again, Myers is a guy that tends to take these types of penalties.
2: Dallas, 57. 2 minutes. Cross-checking.
0: You'll like this one when you see the replay, Tom, because it's something you've been begging for forever, which is, you know, if you cross-check a guy, it's got to be called no matter where it is on the ice.
1: Yep, I agree 100% on that. I don't mind the penalty, even if it's against Minnesota, but you have to take the nonsense, you know, the ability of a player out of the fold sometime, and that's what happens with these cross-checks. You get them from behind. They look simple. They're not.
0: First look at the Wild top power play unit. Again, a lot of these guys dressing for the first time in the preseason. Eriksson-Ek, Kaprizov, Shabanov, Boldy, and Hughes, with Boldy stationed at the left point. Here is Max Shabanov to Kirill Kaprizov. Left circle, Boldy, fired one in front, blocked, came back to him. Dancing with it down below the goal line, left side, Boldy, tossed it up top. Kaprizov quickly to Hughes, back to Kirill Kaprizov, right through the slot. A right wing pass, Shabanov faked the drive. Laid it to Boldy for a shot, hammered it wide past the short side post with Eriksson-Ek camped out in front. Puck held in by the Wild, Kaprizov to Hughes. Center, Eriksson-Ek's wrister, blocked by Lindell to the corner. That's Lindell, one of the time on ice leaders, shorthanded wise across the entire NHL a season ago. Boldy off a shot block. Finds Kaprizov center point. Back to Boldy as they whip it around. So far, a lot of zone time and good puck movement by the Wild power play. Eriksson across ice for a shot. Shabanov robbed by DeSmet. He read that one-timer and pushed across his goal crease. Second effort, the Stars clear to center.
1: Yeah, good movement by Minnesota with a man advantage.
0: Boldy darts back in left side. Top unit stays out. Hughes fell down. Look out. Short-handed Sam Steele on a break to the loose puck in on Volstead. And he lost it trying to dangle with it. And Volstead's on top of it for a whistle.
1: I'm looking at Steele right now just kind of shaking his head. Like I just lost the puck totally. But there is Volstead able to get that pad down on top of the puck. And that's going to put the faceoff deep in the Minnesota zone. A little sloppy at the end there, Joe, when they had the puck in the offensive zone and got beat on that one, and all of a sudden it's a breakaway, and of course that gives Walt Volstead a little more confidence also in his game.
0: Almost one of those like change-ups, because he's cutting with the puck and then he just left the puck accidentally, and Volstead had to be sharp there to make sure it didn't sneak under his left pad. Back to live action. Hartman with Coleman and Brink up front on the power play. Coleman will drop one off. A shot by Danilo Yurov is blocked in the netting. So both power play units, at least here, and what we kind of are calling a dress rehearsal, if you will, have four forwards. Faber is the only defenseman out here on unit number two. Again, Hartman, Brink, Yurov, as well as Coleman and Faber.
1: And Minnesota still with the man advantage here for the next 25 seconds. Three shots by Minnesota showing on the board right now by the Dallas Stars. Two by Minnesota, but the faceoff deep in the Dallas zone.
0: No score, 5:32 in off the draw. A couple of players hit the deck. Puck came free for a quick shot by Coleman. And a sharp pad save by DeSmet. Minnesota holds in. Bobby Brink lasering one in the corner. And Brink's other preseason game, prior to this one, he had two goals for Minnesota. That was in the overtime loss at United Center against the Blackhawks. Faber carries in. Pass to Hartman. Center. Coleman, a shot blocked by Leon Bischel. Stars hack at the center. Yurov waiting in the weeds. Cut it off before Tyler Myers, fresh out of the penalty box, could get to it.
1: Yeah, Brink also had a little bit of a scrap in that game as well in Chicago.
0: Leon Bischel, right wing pass. Thomas Harley fires it in. Ball set out to get a chunk of it. Faber, right wing corner, defends and works it free to Jonas Brodin. Brodin's breakout pass was slowed down. Twisting down to the ice for Dallas with Justin Ritzkovian. Stars signed his brother Dylan late last year. We saw him Wednesday in Dallas in the other preseason matchup between these two teams. Here's Mikko Rantanen for the Stars to Wyatt Johnston. Then Ritzkovian darting along. No Matt Duchene in this hockey game for the Stars. He is nursing a bit of an injury. Again, Ottinger also sort of day-to-day. The Dallas Stars' number one goaltender is through the slot. Johnston off to Lundqvist. His bid stopped by Ballstead. Lundqvist to the rebound, worked around in front, and followed up the shot that kind of fluttered wide. Nick Foligno checks Wyatt Johnston the boards. Brodin supports, and Minnesota gets it out to center, where the Stars, trying to steal, were offside. 12:51 to go, opening period. Off and running in St. Paul. The final preseason contest for both clubs. Got a scoreless game from Grand Casino Arena. 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
1: We're back to live action here. Zach Bogosian finds Ole Mata, part of that offseason trade with the Calgary Flames. The Wild giving up Jake Middleton and a draft pick for Mata and Coleman. A couple guys with Stanley Cups on their resume. Here's Mata in the high slot, feeding one off. A quick fluttering shot by Hartman. Knuckle just wide. So it is Hartman, Brink, and Trenyan as Mata keeps in. Want a bouncing puck back down low. Hartman to try and hustle to it. And he won the battle against Niels Lundqvist. Now Trenyan lobs it through the star slot. Jason Robertson coming off another 40-goal season, cleared to center. Brink stole it, darts back in. Bobby Brink fed it off right side. Trenyan a shot, and DeSmith made the chest save. Almost 8 minutes played as Hartman fires a one-timer off a nice pass by Brink. That was blocked. Good puck movement, Tom, so far from a Minnesota perspective. And I kind of note that because, again, other than practice reps, these guys really haven't played much together, some of these new-look lines.
0: No, you're absolutely right. And the thing is, you know, you have to have that energy going on the ice. Coming to training camp is always difficult. You don't know what you're going to get going into the camp. But these guys come in, I will tell you, I've been to a lot of camps over the years. This, by far, was the most, influential camp that I've seen with players getting opportunities to make something happen. Very physical, very fast, the pace. The leadership here, and these guys, they come to work every day, and they work hard.
1: Jamie Benn lofts one down low, grabbing it, coming out of the corner with it. Thomas Harley gave it back to Benn, and he lost it out to center. Four shots aside, almost 9 minutes played in the first. Joe O'Donnell, Tom Reed with you. Home opener, of course, October the 3rd against the Boston Bruins, but Thursday night at Bridgestone Arena, the Wild kick things off against the Nashville Predators. Offside are the Wild. And we've got another whistle here. No score in the contest thus far.
0: Yeah, Joe, you mentioned a guy like Jamie Benn. Of course, he's been around a long time, but he's one of the few players. There's only three players now in the NHL that do not have a face shield. He's one of them. The other one's Zach Bogosian of the Minnesota Wild, and you got Ryan O'Reilly in Nashville. And there would have been a fourth with Ryan Reeves, but he recently retired from the game with 36 games to go to make 1,000. He's not going to make it.
1: Yeah, I know that was something that was kind of on his radar from some interviews I heard him do, that he would have loved, you know, as he got closer to 1,000, it was something he was probably trying to achieve, but did announce his retirement the other day. Former member of the Wild for a brief time, Ryan Reeves, and I'm sure you, well, I shouldn't say I'm sure, it's a wrist shot here, beats Ballstead. Wow. It was Radek Foxa from long range. And it looked like it tipped and got past Volstead's stick side, so the Stars have a 1-0 lead.
0: Yeah, big goal also. That first goal is so important. This goal coming at 9 minutes and 18 seconds of the period, and that's when you get that first goal, especially when you're on the road, gives that bench a little more confidence, and the guys in white right now have the lead. 1-0, as I said before, the time coming at 9:18 of the first period. Shots right now have Minnesota with 4. And the Dallas Stars with 5, and one of those 5 found the back of the net.
1: Oscar Beck on a crisscross over the blue line just handed it to Foxa, who spent last year at the Avalanche, and I think that shot clanged off Jared Spurgeon, kind of fooled Volstead a bit, but it was a long-range wrister, and gives the Stars a 1-0 advantage. Anyway, I was starting to say, I don't want to assume you didn't see Ryan Reeves' Instagram post, but I read that when he announced his retirement on Instagram, he had several photos of him punching other guys right in the face. And one of them was Marcus Foligno in that very famous picture down here in our building at the Time XL Energy Center, now Grand Casino Arena, where Reeves was with the Rangers and he and Foligno scrapped. And I meant to ask Marcus today exactly how he felt about being part of the retirement Instagram post.
0: Big bodies, though, I will tell you that. And, of course, you look to your big guys to be those physical guys on the ice to help make some good things happen offensively, but also protect your teammates.
1: Danila Yurov centering this line with Kaprizov and Shabanov, so the all-Russian trio we saw last year. Yurov played with Trenyan and Tarasenko, and that line had good success a season ago as Foligno tries to feed one of the weak side Mata. Pass is broken up. Foligno keeps in. Skye's a backhander down low, swatting at the bouncing puck. McCarron, it was jabbed away, and Roope Hintzel handed along. Bogosian to Mata. And now Nick Foligno soars it off the glass left side and in. Back is Lindell. Marcus Foligno took a healthy run at him. Hintzel charge it ahead. Niels Lundqvist picks up the puck and frisbees it in. I can tell you one thing for free. This line, as long as they're together, McCarron and the Foligno brothers, as we saw at times last year, they will be a pain in the you-know-what to play against.
0: They certainly will be. That's a big line out there, and they give you that physical presence that you have to have with the teams nowadays. You look at your top two lines of being the lines that will give you the offense. That third line is going to be your checking line. That fourth line usually is going to be the one that gives you the physical play you're looking for.
1: Here's Miro Haskinen trying to offer one in front. It deflects wide. Ben and Brink after the loose puck. It bounces free for Trenyan to stab out the center with 8:40 to go in the first. The Wild trailing 1-0. I am very intrigued by the bottom six that the Wild can put together on any given night. Feels like they have guys that can play both center and wing. They've got physicality. They've got plenty of experience. And maybe some of those guys can slide up the lineup for a short period of time, but I just like the way that they can mix and match based on either matchup or who's playing well, who's healthy. As the year moves along, everything on paper looks good for the Wild's bottom six as Fox, who has a goal, dropped it off Hartley to the right side for Steele. And that passing play was well read by Volstead. He made the stick save. Now the puck ends up in the stands with 8:04 to go in the opening period. Wild trailing here 1-0 from Grand Casino Arena. In final preseason game, October the 1st, it gets real with Minnesota in Nashville. Back after this is St. Paul. 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
0: 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Right now, 1-0 in favor of the Dallas Stars with 8:04 to go in the first period. Face off deep in the Minnesota zone.
1: Charlie Stramel still on the Wild roster to this point. A rookie, former first-round pick, Nico Sturm, Damon Hunt, scratched tonight. Same for David Spodcik, has stuck around on the roster to this point. Got a couple of NHL games last year. Mentioned earlier for the Stars, no Matt Duchene, also no Colin Blackwell. They expect both to be ready for the regular season. And again, no Jake Ottinger, not making the trip due to that lower body ailment. Mikko Rantanen feeds one back, hitting the red line. Tyler Myers drills it in. Stars changing behind the play as Bogosian came back to grab that rimmed puck. It deflected off of him and out of play.
0: And a little bit of pushback also by, when you look at the Dallas Stars, Minnesota took them out in six games last year in the first round of the playoffs, and that stings a little bit, so there's always payback that you're trying to show that you're going to be a little bit stronger. But these games are really important. There's no points, obviously, for games like this, but it still gives you the teams and the players playing, gives them that confidence to continue. It's a long season, 84 games this season.
1: Wild have reached the Stanley Cup playoffs in 12 of the last 14 years. The bouncer in on DeSmith. Eriksson-Ek pressured him. Eriksson-Ek came up with that puck. Boldy then from the corner tried to center. Glanced off of Esa Lindell on a foot race back the other way. Pressuring Olimata is Tyler Seguin. Seguin has had a rough go in the injury department. Last year, a torn ACL cost him a bulk of the year. The year before, he had hip surgery in December. And so for Tyler Seguin, the last 2 years combined, just 47 games. He's got over 1,000 in his career. It's like adding a player, really, for Dallas when they get him back. Hopefully he's 100% this season. Been around a long time.
0: Yeah, over 1,000 games also. Look at him right now. His 17th year now in the National Hockey League and 14 with the Dallas Stars. But if you remember also, he's the one of those guys that really brings the offense to the table. Here's the leadership qualities he has. But when you're injured like that, boy, you just get yourself back again. Oh, you get injured again, and it is so depleting the mindset of the player.
1: Seguin now 34 years of age, former Bruins draft pick. Sam Steele just got a contract extension this week, feeds the point. It was Parley floating it down low for Haskin and couldn't connect. Ben covering at the blue line, then took a pass and drove one that was stopped by Volstead. Mott in a heavy collision with Ben as the Wild come up with this puck. It's Boldy. Boldy and Kaprizov each cracking the 40-goal plateau last year. First time in Wild history a set of teammates did that in a single season. As Blake Coleman dances along, he's stood up by Harley. As it's feathered down low, the Wild stealing the forecheck in the midst of a change. You're off into the right wing corner for Coleman. Bounce the pass to the point. Boldy near the blue line, wristing one into the cross corner. Hughes taps up top. It is Brock Faber rolling it back to Hughes, spinning with it. Somehow maintain possession. Hughes, a shot, loved and held by DeSmith with traffic in front.
0: Hughes is amazing. I don't know how he keeps control of the puck, especially in the offensive zone. He can walk that blue line with that puck with two or three guys on him and still maintain the control of it and keep it in that zone.
1: He's borderline crazy, too, sometimes, making those moves right inside the offensive blue line. But I think the coaching staff's used to it by now and probably his teammates as well. 5:54 to go in the first. Hughes spun, took a shot, DeSmith the save, and with our final break upon us in period one, it's still a 1-0 lead for Dallas here in St. Paul. You're listening to Wild Hockey, presented by Grand Casino.
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1: Four left in the first. Joe O'Donnell, Tom Reed with you. The Wild trail. The Stars 1-0. Off the faceoff, Tyler Myers lobs it along. Kiviranta pitching one rink wide. Bischel had some trouble with it. Now in the neutral zone, will flex it ahead. And Dallas here offside. One change to the Stars roster. I mean, they didn't have a lot of them, Tom. They get Seguin back from injury, right? They have Roope Hintz back from injury. But Maverick Bourque just didn't really have the cap space to keep him around, so they dealt him. And that'll be a big hole to fill. He's a young player, former first rounder. They bring in Kiviranta, who's more of a veteran guy, more of a penalty killer, not so much offense maybe as a young Maverick Bourque.
0: Yeah, and because of that contract with Robertson also, that took $12 million. The dollars weren't there to keep Maverick, as you pointed out, and that's a huge loss for them. He's a pretty steady, good hockey player.
1: For Jason Robertson, just a one-year contract. A lot of rumors swirling prior to that one-year deal about him possibly being on the move, but Dallas has him for at least another season. And we'll see what shakes out from there. Found it kind of ironic, Tom. We talked so much about the Kaprizov extension signed you know, basically a year ago, and he didn't play 1 second as the league's highest paid player. As the deal kicks in this year, and we've seen a couple of guys surpass his $17 million.
0: Yeah. The numbers, I'm mind-boggled by it.
1: Just keep adding zeros.
0: Yeah.
1: Faber curls it along to Hughes. Hughes gallops ahead, feeds Kaprizov, touched it off the boards, looking to go back to Hughes, who was interfered with.
0: Yeah, there was a hook there. Minnesota should be back in the power play, and they are.
15: Dallas penalty number 96, two-minute minor for hooking.
0: Yeah, just reaching with that long stick also, and that's Rantanen is going to go to the penalty box on his 12th year in the league. This is his third with Dallas. He's one of those guys that has played in, he's played in Pittsburgh, Nashville, Dallas. You look at him in Colorado, of course, for all those years.
1: He can take a minor or two, Mikko Rantanen.
0: Yes, he can. 15:09 the time of that penalty. Still 1-0 Dallas.
1: Last year, Rantanen, again, a little bit of a shortened season due to injury. He played 64 games, had 77 points. This is his second full year with the Stars. Remember, the Avs dealt him in a shocking trade. He was in Carolina for a cup of coffee, and then Dallas grabbed him. So three teams in one season that year for Rantanen. Out of his own zone comes Brock Faber, swerves it back to Juroff as we get a look at the second unit to start. Bobby Brink floats it to Faber. A long shot may have been tipped to Smith. But solid early, makes a stop.
0: Yeah, and you watch it. You look at the power plays nowadays, and you have to move that puck quickly. You want that pace, especially in the offensive zone. But those passes have to be good. They have to be tape to tape, and they have to be accurate where a player has a chance to do something with it and get those shots in net. And you'll see bodies in front of the net. Of course, one of the guys we love to see out there is Joel Erzinek. He's always in front of the net, especially when he's at 5-on-5 and takes a lot of the abuse that those players will take.
1: Mikko Rantanen, by the way, 93 penalty minutes in 64 games last year. A couple of those were the 10-minute variety. Remember, he had some dangerous plays and found himself in the ire of the player safety department. It's Kovian, carries that shorthanded. Faber wrapped him up. Brink supported nicely and darts up ice. Bobby Brink shook along with the puck and then laid it back. Faber, the double drop. Here's Boldy. Matt Boldy attacking right into the sea of penalty killers, and that was eventually stripped away and fired down.
0: Yeah, you mentioned Brink, and I really liked the way he played last year. The youngster out of Minnetonka, 68 games last year, had 30 points, 15 goals, 15 assists, but I just like his tenacity, his speed, and he's got a good pace of the game.
1: And kind of betting on himself. Just a one-year deal with the Wild. Could have signed elsewhere, I'm sure, for more money, but wants to stay and play for his hometown team. Chabanov loosened it up. Hughes finds Eriksson Ek trying to cut around Tyler Myers. Back of the net, Kaprizov. Banks it back along Eriksson Ek with 40 to go on the power play. Boldy now left wing hash mark. Picks his head up and surveys. At center point, Hughes. Hughes feeds it back to Boldy. It bounced away. He'll peel with it. Shoveled it along. Chabanov cuts it down low. Centered. A one-timer by Kaprizov. Hit a sea of players in front. And it's fired down by the Dallas PK.
0: Yeah, normally get a lot of shots from the man advantage, but Minnesota doing a good job of keeping the puck in the offensive zone and making some good attempts to get those shots to the front of the net.
1: Wild have to hustle back for another clear down by the Stars PK. Here is Hughes. Weaving ahead, punched it off. Jonas Brodin will collect it in the dying seconds of the power play. So Dallas kills off another one. The first opportunity for the Wild to man advantage. Way more zone time, passing, and shot attempts. Not much on that one. That last opportunity, as the puck ends up in the netting to the right of the Smith on a long clear down by Minnesota. And so a neutralized faceoff coming up under 3 minutes to go in the first. The Wild trailing 1-0.
0: Well, gather eight or more friends, family members, or coworkers, and experience Minnesota Wild hockey as a group. Simply visit wild.com/groups.
1: Off this neutralized draw. This is Stars with Rantanen finding Harley, who bolts ahead. Harley through the slot with a chance. And the captain, Jared Spurgeon of the Minnesota Wild, able to tip that out of play.
0: Yeah, I like Harley. I've liked him since I first saw him. He's very good as a defensive, but also he moves the puck well. He's not a heavy hitter, but he can play that type of a game, physical game if you want. But just does a nice job of carrying the puck in the offensive zone there and getting that shot away. And now they keep the faceoff deep in the Minnesota area to the right of Ballstead. Last year, these two teams played four games during the regular season, each winning two games.
1: Off the faceoff, Dallas has a shot block. Harley couldn't get it past Nick Foligno, hits the red line and lofts it in. Stealing in the offensive zone, Marcus Foligno fired one in front that rattled around and leaked wide after it hit the skates of his older brother Nick.
0: Well, I just said I like the play of Harley. I didn't like the last play he had.
1: Tyler Seguin, Jason Robertson goes to the corner for Dallas. He's hounded there. Puck comes to the blue line. Niels Lundqvist, a wrister, batted down in front. Jonas Brodin off to Jared Spurgeon. Fired to right side. Marcus Foligno tips it for Mike McCarron. And we have a whistle here. We got a tripping call. Ballstead was heading to the bench for the extra attacker. So this is another one on Dallas, I believe. Hear that? Or Ballstead was getting a little crazy.
0: Well, it was on the far boards there. Minnesota's going to pick up the penalty on this one. And here is the call by the referee.
1: It's on the Wild.
15: Minnesota penalty, number 71, 2-minute minor for tripping.
1: I'm pretty sure Volstead was starting to go to the bay. He was out near the top of the circles when the whistle blew. I'd like to get another look at that. Maybe he misread the arm up from the official or was just going for a Sunday stroll.
0: Yeah,
1: tripping this, the call, Nick Foligno.
0: Yeah, 18:06 the time of this penalty.
1: So, Tom, I figured out why the players were so fired up at practice this morning. I don't really want to call it morning skate because it's a longer than a morning skate today. Remember, they were all banging their sticks at one point, and you would have thought they won a playoff series with how excited they were. It turns out that Mike McCarron blocked a shot on the PK as they were practicing special teams, and the way he did it was like a one-knee kind of... I don't know, the boys must have loved it. I got official confirmation from Damon Hunt when he got off after the bag skate. He wasn't playing tonight. He said, what were the guys all fired up about? And he said that Big Mac had made a shot block that just got the group going.
0: Well, they kept at it for quite a while.
1: I know.
0: Which is kind of looking at what's going on over there. It was great. Great to see that also. And you mentioned Big Mac also. The fact that 6'6", 232. How about the new guy out in San Jose? What, he's 7'1"?
1: They're getting bigger by the day, Tom.
0: Okay.
1: Robertson left circle, down low, a centering pass, tipped around. Hayes get in, darts with it, curls back of the net. Here's our first look at the Wild penalty kill. And again, a lot of these guys haven't played at this point in the preseason. Trying to be more aggressive in the zone as far as structure goes. Talk about having a structured penalty kill. Well, the Wild want to ratchet up the pressure when they're in their structure. Good unit to practice against, of course. The Stars had 10 power play goals against the Wild in the playoff series, and that was without Ropé Hintz and Tyler Seguin.
0: Yeah, Dallas going to score on the power play, no question. But Minnesota's power play, or a penalty kill in the last few years, has not been very solid, as you might want to say, but it makes a big difference when they draw those penalties and they can't kill them. It's devastating to the guys on the bench, too.
1: Stars power play at 71 power play goals last year, most in the NHL. Trenyan feeds it ahead. Eric Sinek got it the center, dying seconds of the period. Eric Sinek trying to win a battle. Doesn't much matter. The horn sounds. And we're through 20. Seven shots apiece. The only goal for Radek Foxa. Long-range wrister may have tipped in front. And the Stars have a 1-0 lead after one.
0: Well, we've got the hotline coming up after the first and second period today. You could have a chance to win some tickets or to a Wild game or maybe to Tom Reed's Hockey City Pub.
1: Stick around for that. Kevin Faulness takes it from here. 7 seconds left on the Nick Foligno penalty when the second period begins. Again, the Wild down 1-0. Back after this to St. Paul. 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
22: We're through one period in St. Paul. Preseason game number 4, Wild taking on the Dallas Stars, and the Wild are down 1-0. Only goal of the hockey game thus far goes to Radek Foska, and shoots it through a screen. Beats Jesper Wallstedt, 9:18 of the first. The Stars take that 1-0 advantage.

0: 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When we continue, we'll take your questions at 64686, and you could win dinner at Tom Reed's Hockey City Pub. Who wouldn't beat down the door for that? I would, and you would too. Text us 64686. 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

0: sure you, well, I shouldn't say I'm sure. There's a wrist shot here. Beats Ballstead. Wow. It was Radek Foxa from long range. And it looked like it tipped and got past Ballstead's stick side. So the Stars have a 1-0 lead.
1: Beats Ballstead through a screen. Foxa, his first of the preseason, puts the Stars up 1-0. That's where we sit through 20 minutes while trail the Stars in the preseason finale. Kevin Faulness in the Bob Kurtz Radio Center, upstairs in the Al Shaver press box. My close personal friend, Tom Reed, back from a little time off to begin the preseason. But you're in mid-season form, Thomas. Well, how's it feel to be back in the booth?
2: I hope I get better as we go along here, Kevin. It feels good, though, really. It's fun to come into the building again and see the excitement by the players, the young kids getting an opportunity to be here. I can still remember my first time going to Chicago back in 1967 and tell you, you're nervous. You really are worried you're going to make a mistake or something's going to happen. But, you know, it all seems to work out in the end.
1: You know, we've been here long enough, and I know even back in the day, it was a different setup in preseason hockey. But I remember sometimes in the formative years of the Minnesota Wild, where they had as many as 9 preseason games. Now they're down to 4. I think this is fantastic.
2: Yeah, I think it is too. It really puts a lot of emphasis on the players who are not in the city here, getting themselves into shape before they get here, so they are ready once camp starts. I mean, you can lose your job in a hurry if you're not ready. And in the old days, we didn't have the type of equipment they have nowadays, but these guys are well taken care of. They've got all everything they possibly need, and they know exactly what they have to do. And from the drop of the puck at training camp, getting on the ice and watch these kids, the pace they have, Kevin, it's wonderful. It really is. I mean, these guys really fly around that rink. They work together. They play hard. They hit hard. And they do it in such a way that's very, very professional. And I think all the teams now are in the same boat. They've got the horses. Now they got to get them to drink that water.
1: What would you have done in your playing days if they abolished the fitness testing? Because I know that was a thing back in the day. You talk all the time about Gump running around the track with his dress socks pulled up.
2: He was not running. He was walking.
1: Meandering.
2: He was meandering.
1: But now they've done away with the fitness testing. That was a big thing for Boone.

0: Bruce Boudreaux, I remember he cracked the whip with those guys. That's no longer a thing.
1: No, it really isn't. It wasn't much in my era either. I mean, you came to camp and they hoped that you were in shape or going to get in shape because you had a number of preseason games. You had 6, 7, 8, sometimes 9 games that you would play at different little communities along the way here. And that's supposed to get you into shape, and it helped, but it wasn't the only thing. And, of course, the players now, the dollars and cents are so much different now than they used to be. But it's fun to come here to these early practices and watch the kids and see how they develop from 1 year to the next. There's a guy like Bobby Brink. I really have enjoyed him last year, even more so just watching him this year, a couple goals he had in one of his games along with the fight and so on. Very feisty, and yet they do it in a very controlled way.
0: Yeah, no kidding. The skill of some of these younger guys, Shabanov too. I'm excited to see what he's going to bring to the table. He's going to get a great opportunity there on that top line. Let's see. You're in mid-season form as far as the broadcasts go. Are you ready to put the training wheels back on for Tom Reed's hotline?
1: Absolutely. I'm ready to go.
0: All right, let's get those questions in. 64686. Let's start with this one from the 507 area code. Jeff from Faribault, he wants to talk about the move they made on the blue line. No Jake Middleton anymore. Instead, Ole Mata. What do you know about Mata, and how's he going to be filling in for Middleton, who's now gone?
1: You know, I sat with him this morning after the morning skate, and I tell you, he was very personable also just to talk to. And he's now in his 14th year in the NHL, his first year, of course, with Minnesota. But last year, he spent time between Utah and Detroit, and he's one of those guys that knows exactly what he has. So he's had a tough time early in his career where he had a tumor on his thyroid. He had surgery that time. He's won a couple of cups, though. He knows what it takes to win the cups. In fact, I believe it was with Pittsburgh back in 2016 and 2017. But you read the little things about him. He's told me his favorite book, and reading this, was the English Dictionary. And his favorite candy was licorice, and his favorite food was mushroom soup. So I think he has a little more size and stability to the defensive core.
0: You really got to know him this morning. He told you his favorite soup is mushroom?
1: That's what he said.
0: All right. My favorite is cream of mushroom. You didn't ask me, but that's mine. From the 702 area code, Tom, the Quinn Hughes situation has not signed his extension as of yet. Are you getting nervous for his future here in a Wild uniform?
1: Well, you're always a little bit nervous, but, you know, I think he's going to be fine. I can't see him not signing here. The numbers are staggering, but it's up to him. He'll sign it when he's ready.
0: From the 507 area code, along those same lines, we remember when Kirill Kaprizov signed not that long ago, he was the highest paid player in the National Hockey League. That lasted for a little while, and now since then, you've got 3 or 4 guys that have passed him up. What do you think about the future of the National Hockey League with the way salaries are going?
1: It certainly sounds like it's going in the right direction for the players, that's for sure. We used to worry about getting $12 a day for food, and now everything's provided for them. But they've earned it. They've earned the right to do that, and I'm really happy for the players.
0: And they wouldn't even pay for a blender for you back in the day. You broke your jaw on the job, and you had to go buy your own blender.
1: Yes, I did. They didn't buy appliances, they told me. So I went 6 weeks and my jaw was wired, and I lost quite a bit of weight, which is a good way to lose weight if you want to do it. But at the same time, it's totally different today from when it was when I played.
0: I have no desire to break my jaw to lose a few pounds. From the 651 area code, we might as well get it out of the way. We haven't even played a regular season game yet. We're still a few days away. But Tom, the 651 area code, wants to know your preseason prediction for winning the Stanley Cup in 2027.
1: Well, I think you really have to, you know what, when you look at a team like Carolina, you look at Florida, I mean, it's a pretty good town out there. And I look at teams that improved last year. You look at Montreal and you look at Buffalo. I mean, there's teams that are stepping up. The talent is certainly there in the National Hockey League. There's no question about it. Minnesota, I'm a little guarded on this, but, I'm hoping that we'll have a better understanding. When you get the playoffs, people always say, who do you think is going to win? Well, let's see who's healthy going in. And you have to have a healthy club going into the playoffs, so I'm just going to wait on that one and see what happens down the road.
0: Could not agree more. Thomas, thank you. We'll do this again in the second intermission.
1: Right. Sounds good. Thank you.
0: Tom Reed from the Al Shaver Press Box, part one of Tom Reed's Hotline, the first of many, many that we'll do over the course of the season. For joining us now, we'll give someone a gift certificate down to Tom Reed's Hockey City Pub. Hold your breath. maybe it's you. Let's pause 10 seconds for station identification. 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

0: second period from St. Paul with Tom Reed. I am Joe O'Donnell. The Wild trailing the Stars 1-0. Nick Foligno standing in the penalty box. He'll be out in just a number of seconds. As the second period is about to begin, the Wild from left to right on your radio dial. The Stars from right to left in period two. Tom, anything jump out to you, or so far pretty much pretty clean game by both sides?
1: Yeah, it really has been. Pretty evenly played, I think, on both ends of it, too. I think that the goal you mentioned was tipped a little bit and just beat the Minnesota goal there. It's just one of those things that's going to happen. But Minnesota needs to keep on shooting, but right now they got to get the puck out of their own zone as Dallas is getting some more opportunities in front of that net.
0: Roope Hintz swatted at a loose puck in the slot as he's being tied up by Spurgeon. Volstead salts that one away. 15 seconds played in the second period. Big key, obviously, for both sides. Just stay healthy, get everybody some reps. And I'm sure the coaches want to see some structure, right? Whether it's the Wild and their new look penalty kill. Some of these guys want to get chemistry with their line mates. There's probably a few boxes to check for each team here in this final preseason game.
1: Yeah, I think you're right. And when I was talking to Oldemanner this morning, I would mention about the structure. You see a big difference in the structure from where you were before in Calgary to now. And he says, no, there's little changes and so on, but not a great deal. I mean, it's pretty well the same around the league also.
0: And just to that point with the Wild making changes to their penalty kill, you know, some of the guys are going to ask to kill penalties this year, personnel-wise, have played a similar system, just maybe not here in Minnesota in the past.
1: Yeah, and you're absolutely right. I mean, that's the thing is that, but you, what you want to make sure is that when you're on the ice, you have those opportunities. You've got to stay within the structure. When you start to get away from it, that's when you start to have problems.
0: Stars send one down, icing waved off, back to gather Faber. He'll spin back with Wyatt Johnston bearing in. Both teams have just finished a change. Faber to Hughes, right side. Sent it up ice. Eric Sinek bats it in. Smith out with his goal stick, turn it over. A centering feed, ricocheted out in front, and Hughes will bail out as Wyatt Johnston grabbed a loose puck. So that was a goalie handle that was failed. DeSmith kind of putting it right to a Minnesota player's tape. But the Wild couldn't convert in tight. Boldy dangles through the neutral zone, picks up the pace a bit. Matt Boldy punched it to the left wing side. Blake Coleman fired one, and Boldy tipped wide of the cage. Erickson Eck on the forecheck came up with it, jammed it in front. Boldy to Coleman for a shot. It came off the end wall, and they score! Erickson Eck from his side swept it in. The game's tied at one.
1: Yeah, number 14 does it for Minnesota once again. A lot of smiles on the faces right now. Boldy is the guy congratulating number 14. Erickson Eck does a great job of just getting his body into that blue paint area again. He takes a lot of hits, a lot of face washes and so on, but he's always there every time he plays in this game. But it's a great job of just staying with it. Minnesota getting the puck to the front of it, and Coleman does a good job of getting the puck into that blue paint area, and Minnesota's able to capitalize.
0: Officials aren't talking here because there was a bit of a collision, but it was Lindell and Erickson Eck wrapped up, and Erickson Eck just fighting for ice in the blue paint. They have a quick huddle and deem a good goal. Then a preseason matchup. I'm not sure Glenn Gullickson, the Stars head coach, is really going to argue anything whether he thought it was good or not.
1: So Minnesota coming from behind early on in this second period.
0: Good job on back-to-back shifts by the Wild to cause some havoc on the forecheck. Here's Max Shabana. 44 games last year with the Islanders, his first taste of the National Hockey League. His pass to the point was stolen. The Stars attack. Jamie Benn dropped one off. A shot was muted side of the cage. Mata trickles it free. Shabana picks his head up. Rifle the pass that Benn stole, but had to take it at center. He gave it right away, though, to Kaprizov, who sent it behind his back. Shabanov muscling one. Rebound bid for Kaprizov. It was jumping a bit, was that bouncing puck. And Smith made a second save and hangs on.
1: Well, you watch Kaprizov and how good he is and the skill that he has also. And so many players, young kids especially, trying to copy what he does on the ice and see if they can do it. And that's what you do. You look at the pros. You look at the guys who are your idols growing up.
0: Matt Zuccarello, Marcus Johansson, Vladimir Tarasenko. From an offensive perspective, three guys the Wild won't have this year. And, of course, Zuccarello, one of the top point getters in Wild history from his tenure here. Here's the call, the Wild goal to tie the game at one.
2: First goal of the preseason for number 14, Joel Eriksson Ek. assisted by number 20, Blake Coleman. And by number 12, Matt Boldy. Time of the goal, 1:54.
0: Stars in the offensive zone with Haskinen. Walks in, a shot shouldered away by Volstead. But Tom, how do the Wild, kind of make up for that offensive void with no Zuccarello, no Johansson, and no Tarasenko from a season ago?
1: But they've added some really, quality players to the lineup as well. When you look at a guy like Coleman, who's been around for a long time and a great penalty killer, that's where he's going to, I think, have the most success with this hockey club and helping them in those regards. You look at Mata, the defenseman. He's got that size you're looking for. He's got the experience, and hopefully it's going to be one of those situations that he's going to be part of this team once they hit the playoffs.
0: Roope Hintz starts in, defending against him, Hughes. Hintz, a power move in front. Hughes went tumbling into the net hard. And he is...
1: hopefully okay.
0: Okay, our ice mics picked up a little chuckle from Hughes there as Marcus Foligno, probably holding his breath, asked him if he was all right. He almost... ate the post and the crossbar there, spinning around like a top and ending up behind Volstead.
1: You know, the old posts, they never moved. I mean,
0: yeah.
1: They were about 35 feet into the ground, I think, those pipes they had in there. They did not move, and a lot of injuries, but the safety that the players have today is so much better than it used to be. But the game has changed so much, too. It's so much faster and so much more skill.
0: Stars guide this puck all the way down. Icing call not coming. It's waved off. It was dying short of the goal line, and Faber had a scurry to it. Tyler Seguin took it away. Threw one out to the slot. Hintz had a shot blocked by McCarron. A full year of Mike McCarron. A contract extension this summer after the Wild got him in the trade last year from Nashville. Maybe he's a guy, Tom, that can untap. Or kind of tap in a little bit more of an offensive game with Minnesota.
1: Yeah, he's been around for a while now in his 10th year in the NHL, the second with Minnesota, and they call him the Big Show. There's no question. He signed that 6-year contract, and hopefully will help Minnesota offensively, but also do the job he has to in that third or fourth line, wherever he's going to be positioned.
0: Coleman, who has scored 15 or more goals 7 times in his career, just defended nicely against Rantanen. Bogosian helps it along. Boldy barrels it out to center. Coleman got a chunk of it. Haskinen back to peel it along. Mikko Rantanen. The cross-ice pass. Johnston. And as he stepped over the blue line, it's whistled down for offside on the Stars. With 5 minutes gone by in the second period of this preseason contest, it's a 1-1 game.
1: Well, this season, Wild fans can watch the games on Prime Video, available through Amazon. 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And no matter what you do, mute TV and listen to us all season long right here on the Minnesota Wild Audio Network.
0: I wonder how long that part of the read will stick in here. I mean, I know when Faulness added it, because it certainly wasn't sales or marketing that put it in there, he probably figured, I can get away with this, it's the preseason. Will it be in their opening night in Nashville? And will you read it at that point, Tom Reed?
1: That's... I'll read everything given. I'll read.
0: I said, you know, you're kind of like Ron Burgundy, which that reference might not land, but if they put it in front of you, you'll read it. Bogosian pops it along. Just a company man, Tom. Just read it if they put it in front of you.
1: Yep.
0: Yurov darts in, stops on a dime, played it to Kaprizov, who shifted past trouble, danced around Bischel a second time just for fun. Turns and looks to center. It's tipped to the point. Spurgeon holds in. Found Kaprizov. Try to weave around Jamie Benn, and he just kind of got in the way of the Wild's all-time leading goal scorer in franchise history. The Minnesota regroups now with Spurgeon hacking it ahead. Final year of his contract for the captain, Jared Spurgeon.
1: He's had a great career. I never thought he would do it, especially with his size, but he's one of the most intelligent players I've ever seen play. And that first year, he'd go to the corners of the big guy, and he always come up with a puck.
0: Trenyan open in front, went to his backhand, rebound for Brink. It's loose in the goal crease. After DeSmith made a save, poked out by Spurgeon, but Tyler Myers kept it away from his netminder. You know, one of these times I'd like to see Yakov Trenyan just absolutely load up and fire one on an uncontested look. Feels like he likes to deke a lot when he gets in down low. Let's go old school, big fella. But what do I know?
1: Well, you're probably right. I mean, you have a way you play your game, and yet sometimes you don't realize until you start watching the videos over and over again.
0: Sam Steele stole a pass, fired a shot from the top of the circles. Volstead makes a save, and he'll hang on. 12:59 to go, period two. It's a 1-1 game here between the Wild and the Stars. 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
1: Just getting rolling. 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
0: Draw to the left of Volstead. The Foligno line with McCarron out there. Again, I spoke about the Wild's sort of versatility in the bottom six. Here's Nick Foligno taking the draw on his strong side. He wins it back cleanly. I think you'll see a lot of that this year, especially with the third and fourth lines, the ability, again, of guys to play wing and center, depending on when called upon, to take certain faceoffs on their strong side. And hopefully it helps the penalty kill as well. It's no secret that the faceoff dot has been a struggle for Minnesota, really, since Mikko Koivu retired. And now, that's a pretty good reason why when you lose one of the game's top centermen, but I know it's been something, Tom, we've talked about for a number of years. It needs to improve. It's a small part of the game, but it needs to improve.
1: It's a big part of the game to me. When you have someone who can win those draws, then you have puck possession. If you don't win it, now, as I said time and time again, you're chasing all the time, and by the time you do get the puck, it's too tired to do anything with it. So hopefully they can find that guy that can make those things happen and win those draws.
0: And we have seen, as the game has continued to evolve over the last, I don't know how many years, sometimes a guy will take the draw and get the heck off the ice, and I don't know how much that was a thing back in the day. You can speak to that, Tom, but it feels like more and more sometimes a guy takes a face off and then jumps off and somebody replaces him.
1: Yeah, and that's exactly true. I mean, it used to be that you had a guy that he would be there all the time, and he'd never win a draw, but he was still there. But now, all of a sudden, now you're getting guys a little bit quicker, and they work at it, too. When they have these practice sessions, they're constantly working on winning those draws, and look how far down they are with their hands on the shaft of that stick, too, trying to have that quickness.
0: Faber, a one-timer, a blast. It was fought off by DeSmith. Puck ended up out of play. 11:58 to go in the second. 11 shots apiece. The goal aside as well here in this preseason game from downtown St. Paul. On Wednesday, when Wes Walls was with me in Dallas, he talked about the face-off circle, and he said, look, I wasn't sort of a master at it by any means, and he said that Mike Modano used to take him to the cleaners in the face-off circle for many years. And I saw Mike today at practice at Tria Rink, and I brought it up to him, and he had a good chuckle about that. Him and Wes Walls, a long-time combatants against one another. Yeah, you talk about winning draws and how important they are. I mean, strategies have changed at times as well.
1: Yeah, I talked to Mike quite a while this morning and talking about different things. He wound up playing 1,499 games in the NHL. And he was disappointed, never made the 1,500 that he wanted, but unfortunately for him, he never got a chance because they benched him for the last few games in Detroit. And that coach now is in Edmonton.
0: Yep, Mike Babcock. Here is Johnston starting ahead for the Stars after Yurov had a rush-in thwarted away. Ivanov defends against Ritzkovian. He comes up with the puck. Got some help there from Spurgeon to close nicely. Kaprizov darts through center. Kaprizov weaving with the puck through the high slot. Dancing a backhanded pass that Wyatt Johnston snuffed out as Jonas Brodin had crept in looking for it. Rantanen wheels through his own slot. Feeds Bischel. Bounced it ahead. Spurgeon gapped up and tied up Ritzkovian in the Wild takeover with 10.5 minutes to go in the second period. Brodin's right wing pass finds Kirill Kaprizov. Slid it back to Spurgeon. Flopped along for Brodin to rattle in from center. And on the forecheck goes Shabanov. Big Leon Bischel was there first for Dallas. He found Tyler Myers in a rink-wide up-ice pass, darting in as Artu Huru. Faber played him perfectly to the corner. Huru able to stay with it. Pried it to the point. Esa Lindell's long drive. Glanced off Mata, who booted it back. Out away from trouble. Now Mata deep in his own zone, wrapped up by Steele. Huru to the point, Lindell, over for a wrister by Lundqvist, and it never got through. Minnesota clears to center. Lindell wanted to flex it back in. Ben rolls it along, charging to it, Radek Fox, who has the Dallas goal. Now Sam Steele, offensive zone left circle. Cycles down low for Foxa. Peeled it to the point for Haskin. Haskinen's drive hit Faber, and he couldn't protect himself, and he's hurt. He was trying to kind of box out in front. That long wrister caught him. Brian Grogeski, one of the athletic trainers for the Wild, rushing out to take a look at Brock Faber.
1: Yeah, and all the players on both sides also concerned when a player goes down like that, getting hit with a stick or a puck or whatever it may be.
0: Faber to his feet. Looks like he's okay. Yeah. Maybe more of a scary situation than anything.
1: Yeah. That's why they wear the face shields. That's the good thing.
0: Timeout on the ice, 9:36 to go in the second. It's a 1-1 game here in St. Paul between the Wild and the Stars. 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

0: St. Paul. Joe Donald, Tom Reed with you. The Wild and the Stars tied 1-1. Iowa Wild today at Tria Rink in St. Paul beat the Manitoba Moose 3-0 in their preseason opener. William Russo pits the shutout. They'll play again tomorrow at Tria Rink at 2 o'clock. There are tickets available. I don't know if it's free entry or what, but you should check out the Iowa Wild and the Manitoba Moose.
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0: Thank you very much, Kevin Faunus.
2: Let me jump in there, Kevin.
0: It's about time. 9:36 to go in the second period. Just had a nice friendly visitor join us here in the press box, the Al Shaver press box. My good friend, longtime colleague, Allie Brown. He's the Vice President of Business Operations for the Iowa Wild. He does it all down there, has forever. And she's got that ship running smoothly. Stars have it in the offensive zone. Spinning with it and turning it around the end wall was Kivi Ranta. At the right point, Tyler Myers loads fires, and that shot blocked off Marcus Foligno and out of play. I'm trying to see, is Brock Faber on the bench, Tom? Did he go back for repairs?
2: I was not looking, to be honest with you.
0: I know, that's because I was introducing you to Allie, and yep. Zach Halverson says he's on the bench. Where are the binoculars? Here they are.
2: Right there.
0: Are they still working?
2: I had them backwards, but they're okay now.
0: It's the preseason. I mean, we got to dust them off. You know, they've sat up here forever.
2: That shot by Tyler Myers also, you talk about a big body, 6'8", 229 pounds, now in his 18th year. And they call him the Big Easy or Big Tex is what they call him, but he's closing in at 1,200 games in the National Hockey League.
0: A Houston, Texas native, Tyler Myers. The Wild have a Texan on the roster now, and Blake Coleman out of Plano, Texas. Harley skates ahead for the star, trying to push it past Faber, so he's back out there. That's good to see. Bump into Thomas Harley. One little change for the Stars, at least to start the year, is that it is Haskinen and Harley playing together. Last year was a lot of the two Finns in Haskinen and Lindell. So if you're into the depth chart of the Stars and a daily faceoff guy, meaning you look at their lines and D pairs, the daily faceoff will post regularly for all teams. You might see the difference there, at least to start for Dallas. Amongst their top D pairs, Robertson with a couple of whacks. First shot was blocked by Spurgeon. Second one went wide. Shabanov peels it ahead. Kaprizov tried to tip it free. It's turned over. Rantanen trying to bolt in. Hughes slowed him down, and Hughes' stick went probably further than the puck did as he reached in to block it but lost the handle. Rantanen then dumped in the corner by Spurgeon. Eriksson Ek now tries to dig it free. He's at the 8-minute mark remaining in period two. Hughes back of his net. Ritzkovian stops right in the goal mouth of Volstead as it's punched along to Eriksson Ek and thrown back for Hughes as the Wild change. Hughes content to sit back of his net. What are your expectations for Quinn Hughes this upcoming season, Tom?
2: Well, got to get him signed, first of all. That's number one. Once if he inks the contract, I mean, he'll make a huge difference. We saw what he did with Minnesota when he came in last year. Just a terrific player, and that's the type of guy you want on your squad, the guy who comes to play game in and game out. And you look at Hughes last year. With Vancouver, he played 26 games. He had 23 points. With Minnesota, he played 48 games, and he had 53 points. And, of course, for the total for his year was a total of 69 points.
0: Nice. Boldy rams it in from center. On the forecheck goes Coleman. Lindell bumped into him. Former Norris Trophy winner Quinn Hughes in 2024. Leon Bischel carries in for the Stars, trying to split the defense. Bogosian just forced him off the puck. Boldy skates ahead. Frisbee it up ice. Ryan Hartman fresh off the bench. Powering in. Dance with his backhand, trying to twist Tyler Myers around. Threw it to the point. Kept in by Mata barely off the Spurgeon. While in the midst of a change here, Spurgeon sent it behind the net. Brink caused some havoc. Hartman came up with the puck and wristed one to Smith. A shoulder save.
2: Yeah, the quickness by Hartman also. He's got his stick down on the ice. He's always prepared. When that puck comes his way, he's going to get it.
0: Ben to Myers. A drive tipped wide. Kicked off the end wall. Hartman picks it up and skies the center. You know, we talk about kind of filling that offensive void for Minnesota this year with especially Al Zuccarello. Maybe Bobby Brink could be one of those guys, especially if he gets the ice time in the top six or some power play reps. And he buzzes around the puck, as you said, Tom. Very competitive kid and can be pretty versatile for this Wild team.
2: Yeah, he's got quick feet, too, which I really like.
0: Mata back behind the net of Volstead. Pressures Kiviranta. He picked up an assist on the Stars' only goal. It's thrown to the point. Haskinen hands it to Hartley. A shot off the mask of Volstead, and the rebound scooped up by McCarron, who dances ahead and got it out through center before firing it in, icing the call here on Minnesota.
2: And that will bring the faceoff back deep to the Minnesota end once again.
0: .545 to go, second period. Shots. Feels like every time I look at the board, they're even. After one, it was 7-7. At one point, a few minutes back, they were 11-11. Now they're 13-13. Either okay. Somebody's playing tricks on us, or these two teams are really even right now.
2: Who's going to get the last shot of the game? That's maybe the big one.
0: Haskinen around the Wild net off the one draw. Tapped ahead by Mata. Olli Mata, 31 years of age, from Jyväskylä, Finland. It's jarred around the Wild end boards. Haskinen from backhand to forehand at the right point. Threw it down low. Robertson wheels along with it. Marcus Foligno closed on him, and Spurgeon scooped the center as he came over to help out. And we have a penalty call. It's an interference minor. And so both Foligno boys have taken a penalty. Here is the call.
3: Minnesota number 17. 2 minutes interference.
0: And Marcus is not happy. You would think this is a game in April. He was yelling at the referee that made that call incessantly for a preseason minor.
2: Have you ever seen him happy when he gets a penalty?
0: It's a good point.
2: Depends what he's done.
0: He's in mid-season form, let's call it that. 5:17 to go in the second. Timeout on the ice. Starso power play after this. It's 1-1. 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
2: Period, and right now the shots are even at 13 apiece. The score is even at 1 apiece, and right now the faceoff is underway as the puck is in the Minnesota defensive zone.
0: Stars work it from low to high. Hintz fed it along, and now Haskinen peels it right back to Mikko Rantanen. Johnston in the slot. Boy, was he good last year, to say the least. 27 power play goals paced the NHL in that department. Here he is right on cue, top of the right circle. Bounce pass down low to the goal line. Rantanen fired it up top. Haskinen rolls it right back that way. And now coming out of the corner is Hintz. Slides it back to his fellow countryman Rantanen. Again to Hintz. Trickled it to the front of the net. Robertson shot shouldered away by Volstead. That was a nifty little two-foot pass. And Volstead made the save on Robertson in tight.
2: Yeah, and you look at Dallas last year in the power play. They're number two overall at 28.6%. A lot of those goals they scored last year were against Minnesota, unfortunately, especially in the playoffs. So we'll see exactly what's going to happen here. There's still time remaining in this second period. And also 1:22 remaining in the time to the younger of the Foligno brothers, Marcus.
0: Well, Boldy and Eric Sinek off the ice now. McCarron and Coleman out. Again, we talk about the new personnel in some ways for the Wild on the PK. Mata and Spurgeon are defensive. Minnesota failed to clear moments ago. See if that costs him as Spurgeon reached in and stole a pass from Wyatt Johnston just in the nick of time. And Minnesota does now label it down the ice.
2: And when I played, I loved to kill penalties. I was never in the power play. They didn't want me there, that's for sure. But the penalty killing I really enjoyed. And that's what I see with Coleman also.
0: Coleman shorthanded stole a pass, but then aggressive poke check by Casey to Smith kept him from dangling towards the goal crease. The netminder there, a heads-up play. After the Stars were careless in their own zone. Lindell to Harley at center point. Second unit out for Dallas. Sagan left circle. Muscled it to Richkovian. Jamie Benn working the net front here on this power play. Now stations himself at the goal line to the left of Volstead. As it comes up high, Lindell feeds it to the right dot. Benn to the cruising in Richkovian. Trying to go to the back post for Sagan. Broken up by Minnesota. And on top of it is Volstead to salted away with 20 seconds left on the penalty to Marcus Foligno.
2: And Coleman, he knows what it's like to win the Stanley Cup also. He's won a couple of those with Tampa Bay back in 20 and 21. But he also was coached by John Hines in New Jersey going back in his, when he was a youngster. And that was 10 years ago. Right now he's in his 11th year in the NHL. They call him Pickles. They call him Pickles.
0: Can we figure out why?
2: He was sipping pickle juice in the penalty box one time. He got caught.
0: All right. Love that hydration technique from Blake Coleman, who went to the University of Miami, Ohio, as a penalty off the draw here. Will be on Minnesota, it looks like, and Jamie Benn went down.
2: Double minor, that's the question.
0: The penalty box goes Trenyan.
3: Minnesota number 13, 2 minutes, ice sticking.
0: Like to get another peek at that. The first replay we got wasn't very conclusive.
2: Well, the penalty killing's been good for Minnesota so far. Let's see if that can continue.
0: A little careless there by Trenyan, but Ben certainly sold it. Off the face-off, it's won by the Stars. They've got a brief 5-on-3 here. Robertson left circle, down low, Rantanen, and poke check. Mata broke it up, right side. Mata off the glass, flexed the backhander all the way down. And that'll kill off one of the Miners as Foligno jumps out of the box now. Just as the Stars are darting ahead. Haskin and Rantanen partially collided. Following up the play is Hintz, giving along to Robertson. Rink wide pass, Johnston a shot, tipped by Mata, gloved and held by Volstead.
2: Special teams win games for you, especially when you get in the playoffs. We saw that last year also, and right now they're saying that puck is going to be dropped in the Minnesota zone to the left of the netminder. Volstead, who's been very steady, had a great year. That was a good confidence year for him also, just the way he played. And then when he got the opportunity in the postseason play, he was so good for Minnesota, helped them advance into that second round.
0: He made 140 saves on 152 shots in that Dallas series. Meanwhile, Jake Oettinger, save percentage under 90%. Remember, the Stars only had 4 5-on-5 goals in 6 games. It was the power play that really kept them afloat in that series. Minnesota eventually won in 6.
2: Yeah, it's interesting. Ozzie Ballstedt, he lost his first NHL game. That was back in January the 10th of 2024 against Dallas. He got beat 7-2 in that one. His next game was in Chicago, and he won 4-0.
0: Certainly bounced back, didn't he? Hayes getting a pass. Diving, Nick Foligno got the center, and Boldy chops it down. 45 seconds to go on the penalty to Trenyan. Final minutes here of period 2. It's 1-1. Shots are 15-13 Stars. Justin Richkovian carries ahead. Feathered it off to Robertson. Robertson takes a look. Served it back to the point. Harley charging to it. Off to Richkovian. Bottled up and broken up by Mata. Here is Harley cutting with it. We'll wheel it to the left side. Tyler Sagan, his second preseason game. Remember, as I mentioned earlier, the ACL tear. He missed basically the entire second half or more of last season. Just about 20 games each of the last 2 years for Sagan. Jamie Benn out of the corner. Pressure by Mata. Up high, Harley. A goal line pass. A centering feed. Spurgeon long body and got a piece of it. As Rantanen tried to center, it was broken up by the Wild captain. Power play is over. So the Wild kill off a brief 5-on-3. And now the Stars take the lead. A pinballed shot from Harley. Hit somebody and got past Volstead. So all that work on the PK, and Dallas pulls in front anyway.
2: Yeah, and he may have been screened in that a little bit also. There's a bunch of bodies in front of him, but Ball said not very happy, obviously, as he takes a swig of water. But it's going to be a power play goal that gives the Dallas Stars the lead in this hockey game by a score of 2-1. This goal coming at 18:38 of period number two.
0: It hit the skates of Spurgeon and clanged in. So both goals by the Stars deflected. Still haven't gotten really a clean look at the first one, but I think both went off Spurgeon. Either way, late in the second of this final preseason game, the Wild go back to work. Offensive zone, Eriksson-Ek hands it to Hughes. Rolling around for Faber. Shot one that knuckled wide. Kaprizov lost an edge, and the puck came out the center. Hughes trying to quickly regroup it. Stars take over. Foxa to Kiviranta. Joel Kiviranta shifted it down low where Chabanov checked Foxa well. And Kaprizov outlets to Eriksson-Ek. A pass looking for Faber leads the rush in from his point position. His centering pass was bunted away and chopped out the center on a good play by Kiviranta. Hughes at his own blue line to his left. Found Kaprizov. Shoved it back for Hughes, who's bottled up by Foxa, so will curl back with it. Dallas trying to change in the final half minute of the period. So Hughes darts up ice. Right wing pass for the trailer, Shabanov. Rolled it around the end wall. Hartman squeezed it down low. Shabanov goes off for a fresh player. Hartman on the forecheck, stole the puck, got it in front. A pass and a save by DeSmit.
2: Wow.
0: Robbing Bobby Brink.
2: That's the save of the game.
0: Kaprizov left it behind his back off the forecheck, turnover by the Stars. It was centered, and Kaprizov kind of laid it into the wheelhouse of Brink, and I don't know how DeSmit stopped it, but he did, and that's going to take us now to the end of the second. And Bobby Brink will be thinking about that chance for the entire intermission, I'd imagine.
2: Well, you're absolutely right. I think he will be. He'll go in that dressing room right now and say, how could I miss that one? I mean, I had the golden opportunity, but Smith does a nice job of just positioning himself, getting a piece of it.
0: So Harley, second of the preseason, first of this contest, late in the period as the Stars stake to a 2-1 lead. Dallas so far, perfect 3-0 in the exhibition slate. Not that that matters much to either team, but they've only given up three goals as well with one period of regulation play left in the four-game preseason. So it's a 2-1 deficit for the Wild after 40. We've got a Tom Reitz hotline coming up for you. Text those questions in, 64686. That sound right?
2: That's
0: been a
2: right.
0: Long time. I haven't had to say that since May. All right, through 40, the Wild down 2-1. Thanks for listening, as always, to Wild Hockey, presented by Grand Casino.
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0: We are through two periods in St. Paul. Preseason game number 4. Wild trail the Stars 2-1. Kevin Faulness downstairs with the Wild goal scorer, Joel Eriksson Ek. I know it's just the preseason, Ecker, but how's it feel to get one in the goal?
1: Yeah, I mean, it's always nice to score, but for now, just try to just get into the game speed and be hard on pucks and just play with a lot of energy. It's going to be not perfect from the start, so just if we work hard and help each other, we have a better chance of winning games.
0: From my perspective, it feels like you're only happy when you're busting your butt, and you probably covet as many preseason games as possible and a long training camp. Just 4 preseason games. After tonight, it's over. We're on to the regular season. Good or bad thing for you?
1: Yeah. I mean, we want to play games that matters, so I'm really excited for real games to start and get going.
0: But you're excited about that line, too. I know you guys had great chemistry with Marcus Johansson, but it seems like Blake Coleman's going to fit like a glove on that line with you and Matt Boldy.
1: Yeah, for sure. He's really good on the forecheck, good stick, and can make some really nice plays, too. So we're really excited to have him.
0: All right, enjoy the third period. Thanks for doing this. There you go, Wild forward, Wild center, Joel Eriksson Ek, for joining us. We owe him a gift certificate down to Tom Reed's Hockey City Pub. The hotline is next. 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

0: Boldy angles through the neutral zone. Picks up the pace a bit. Matt Boldy punched it to the left wing side. Blake Coleman fired one. And Boldy tipped wide of the cage. Erickson Ek on the forecheck came up with it. Jammed it in front. Boldy to Coleman for a shot. It came off the end wall. And they score! Erickson Ek from his side swept it in.
1: That was a minute 54 into the second. Ek from Coleman and Boldy. Even the score at a goal apiece, but Harley gives the Stars back the one-goal advantage. That comes late in the middle frame, and that's where we sit after two periods. Wild Trail of Stars 2-1 in the preseason finale. It's another edition of Tom Reed's Hotline. If you haven't done so already, text us your thoughts, concerns, questions to 64686. You could win dinner down at Tom Reed's Hockey City Pub. Tom Reed joins from the Al Shaver Press Box. 40 minutes in the books, Tom, and what are your impressions?
2: Well, I just like the way things are going right now for Minnesota. I mean, once again, they've got to find a way to get those specialty teams working for them, especially the power play, the PK. I mean, everything has to come together. But I think for the most part, this is early on. We're not even in the season yet. We're just doing the preseason games, but this is the last one. So they have... each team will have some time off to plan their strategy a little bit more so and make sure they have things in the right places for the right players and so on. But I think it's going to be a fun year for Minnesota. It was a fun year last year, Kevin, and I expect the same thing this year.
1: It's our first chance to see some of these new-look lines, including Jules Eriksson Ek and Matt Boldy skating with Blake Coleman. I talked to Ek a little bit there right after the second period. He's liking the new addition. I'm sure he, in some ways, misses Marcus Johansson, but I said to him, feels like Coleman's going to fit right in to that line. What have you seen through now 40 minutes?
2: I like the way Coleman's played. As I said before, you know, the fact that John Hines was his coach also back in New Jersey when he first came in the league. He's won the Stanley Cup. He knows what it takes to win also. But now you look at a guy like Coleman, now in his 11th year, so he's

0: havoc in both ends.
1: Let's go to that top line real quick, because who knows what it will be even a week from now, a month from now. Everything could change in the third period, for that matter. But right now, it's an all-Russian trio with Kaprizov along with Yurov and Shabanov. So a couple of young guys in there. You got the established Kirill Kaprizov. What do you make about the potential fireworks there?
0: I think there are some fireworks. The fact that they can communicate as well on the ice also, and most other teams and players have no idea what they're talking about over there, so that should be interesting. And if you get Ryan Harbin into that group at times, he has to learn a little more Russian also. There's no question about it. But I think it really helps. When you're coming from another country, and you remember how difficult it was for Kaprizov when he first got here, and he had Zuccarello helping him along, but at some point you've got to break the tie, tying the knot with Zuccarello, and get on your own two feet and stand for yourself. And I think Kaprizov is showing that right now in his first training camp with Zuccarello.
1: Let's get to the questions here. This one from the 763 area code, and I'm sure you probably talked to a bunch of young people as they come in and out of Tom Reed's Hockey City Pub. And this one says, hey, Tom, this is a great time of year. Hockey season's starting up, and that includes kids going through tryouts. What's your advice for a young kid getting into the game of hockey, regardless of age? What should be some of the things they focus on as they bust into this sport?
0: You know, I always tell kids, number one, you have to have fun in what you're doing. You have to enjoy what you're doing. But the biggest thing for me, especially for young kids, is the skating ability. Find somebody who can help you in your skating. You have to have speed in this game. You have to learn how to use your edges and do things like that. But if you can't skate in this league, you're not going to be in the league. That's for sure. So that's, skating is the most important thing. But having the fun out there too, and that's where parents have to come in as well. This, I know a lot of parents want their kids to get the scholarships and get to the pros and get in the NHL. It doesn't happen very often. It's really, really difficult, as you know, Kevin, to make the National Hockey League. It's even more difficult to stay there because somebody always wants your job.
1: Have fun in anything you do. That'll take care of a lot of the problems. From the 651 area code, as a broadcaster, Tom, what's the most difficult part about starting a new season?
0: I think just getting to know the teams, getting to know the players and understanding the players, and you spend time with them. You know, if you want to get to know somebody, I don't care what stage you are in your life, and to get to know somebody, you have to spend time with that person. And there's no different with a hockey team. They got to spend time together. That's why I don't mind the fact that this team will have, in the first 2 months, they'll have 20 games on the road, 10 games at home. But that means, and they don't want to, you know, you got football and you got baseball, the World Series coming up and so on. So these guys on the road should be able to bond a little bit quicker. Hopefully that'll be the case. But a lot of them know each other just from playing against each other and playing with each other over the last few years. But I think that's the most important thing. You really, really, really have to spend time to understand what a player's going to do. And then you start to realize that, hey, I know exactly where this guy's going to be when I get the puck on my stick. I know he's going to be there. I don't have to see him. I just know he's there.
1: Best part about this is I know after tonight there's still 84 more games of Wild hockey to go, and that includes 84 at least of Tom Reed's hotlines. I can't wait to get this thing going, Tom. It's going to be just magical.
0: It certainly will, and you're the magician.
1: There he is, Tom Reed, up there in the Al Shaver press box. Someone's going to get a gift certificate down to that man's pub right up the street from Grand Casino Arena. It's Tom Reed's Hockey City Pub. It's early, but it's the preseason. Let's pause 10 seconds for station identification. 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
1: Jules Eric's neck with the only goal for the good guys early on in the second from Coleman and Boldy, but the other two go to the Stars. They lead the Wild 2-1 after 40 minutes of play. Jesper Volstead, his second game of the preseason, stops 8 of 9 in the second. He's got 14 saves through two periods. Thus far, the Wild 0 for 2 on the power play. The Stars are 0 for 3. Stars 2, Wild 1. The third is next in the preseason finale. This is Wild Hockey, presented by Grand Casino.
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6: Third period from St. Paul. Joe Donald, Tom Reed with you. The Wild trailing the Stars 2-1. We've got one regulation period left of the preseason. And quite honestly, hopefully nothing more than that. Wild from right to left on your radio dial. Stars from left to right. I'm just kidding. I'd love to stay here for a 37-round shootout.
7: Yeah, I'm sure you would. Especially because it means so much.
6: Just think about all the extra beer sales at Tom Reed's Hockey City Pub with the crowd that I'm sure is packed and watching this game on TNT.
7: I hope you're absolutely right.
6: Lindell back into his own zone to grab a loose puck. But the Wild were in early on that scaled ahead puck, and so it's offside. They're going to bring the draw back towards the Minnesota blue line for a intentional offside.
7: Yep. I'm not sure the official knows.
6: No, they're trying to sort out where the puck will be dropped, but they have figured it out now.
7: We've got a couple new guys on there. Corey Sabret is one of the referees here. Been there for a while. I'm 37 years old. He's 10 years now as an NHL official. That's a big job, an important job, and it'll be a very tough job, too, especially when you make a mistake.
6: Corey's brother, Danny Sivrat. Yep. Had a cup of coffee with the Iowa Wild a number of years back. The franchise was in its infancy after the relocation from Houston. And, of course, a lot of talk these days of Houston getting an NHL team. Tom Reed, we'll see what shakes out of that, if expansion is coming the way of the National Hockey League at some point the next year or two.
7: Well, I believe it's about the fifth largest city in the United States, and I would not be surprised for them to have a team. They used to have a team member in the old WHA days. And
6: yep. They were the Arrows then. There was a team called the Houston Apollos for a while, and I believe it was the Central Hockey League, and then the IHL, and then eventually the AHL. Houston Arrows, 1999, won the Turner Cup in Houston, where Mike Yeo was on the roster.
7: Wow.
6: Dave Tippett was the head coach. And then when they won the Calder Cup in 03, Todd McClellan was the bench boss, icing here on Dallas early in the third.
7: Yeah, and Mike Yeo now, assistant coach in Ottawa. I think he bought a home in every city he lived in. And he's a real estate agent.
6: Like a game of Monopoly sometimes for these coaches.
7: Good guy.
6: Yep. Ended up being the head coach in Houston in 2010-2011. Team that featured Jared Spurgeon in his rookie year. If you're wondering how I know any of this, well, I was there. Mata filtered it ahead. A tip by Brink rolls into the star zone. Back is Bischel. Squeezed it along the dasher. Brink stole, but his centering pass knifed away. And Dallas flings it ahead. Bogosian comes back for it. Sent it around his end boards. Mata kept it coming. Trenyan feeds Brink, who carries ahead. He's got some room. Bobby Brink cuts to the slot. Pushed it off for a shot. And it was stopped there on the bid by Hartman to Smith. Another strong save.
7: Yeah, and a good play by Bobby Brink. Once again, there's those fast and there's those quick feet that he's got.
6: He has had an impact on this hockey game in a lot of ways. And again, was scratched the last handful of games last season, the Wild playoff run. He got hurt in his Wild debut. He scored in his first ever game in this building with the Wild. And then got dinged up that same game. I don't know how much that cost his effectiveness and consistency down the stretch, but Minnesota hoping for big things from Bobby Brink this year. And if the two preseason games he's played in is any indication, he appears ready to make a mark on this year's roster. Saved by DeSmith on a long shot. Oh, hang on. We've played 2 minutes 45 seconds in the third. The Wild are down 2-1.
7: Yeah, Brink also played at the University of Denver in the NCHC from 2019 to 2022. His dad, Andy, was the Gophers at one time also.
6: No Brock Faber on the Wild bench. I'm assuming that's been since the start of the third. Remember, he took that puck up high late in the second.
7: Penalty coming up now.
6: It's on the Stars, and they'll touch up. It's a holding call, it looks like. And let's just hope it's precautionary to keep Faber out in what, again, just an exhibition.
7: And that's what you would do anyway. It's not worth it for the sake of 20 minutes for a non-game meeting.
8: Dallas number 5, 2 minutes, holding.
7: So Lundqvist goes to the penalty box right now on the holding call. The youngster now in his fifth year, fourth with Dallas. Goes to the box and puts Minnesota back on the power play.
6: Brock Faber in his regular season career, an average time on ice of 25 minutes and 1 second. We'll talk about eating up minutes, really, since he's turned pro. So Wild power play, Eriksson Ek, Boldy, Kaprizov, Shabanov, and Hughes. And this time it's Shabanov stationed to the right of Hughes outside the circle. Boldy had to come in to take the faceoff. Eriksson Ek was thrown out. Stars win it, power it down. They'll send it down the ice, and it is Vall set out to try and chunk it away from trouble. Now Minnesota darts ahead with Boldy trying to split the defense. Broken up by Haskinen. Lindell cleans up the mess, filtering it down. Artu Huru off. Sam Steele on for the Stars penalty kill. Steele stole the puck for a moment. Fair play, keep away, and now eventually back of the net behind Volstead is Matt Boldy. Rolls the long pass out towards the red line. Hughes curls it back. Boldy again attacks. Again, try to shift past some trouble. Now has to battle to try and keep the Stars from clearing. Haskinen won that war and shoves it down. Penalty kill and power play both changing for the respective sides. 65 seconds to go on the Wild power play. Right wing side over the offensive blue line, Hartman. Try to jar it towards the front of the net. Stolen and shifted back the other way. Hughes will hustle to it. He's still out there. He won the foot race against Wyatt Johnston and rifles a pass up and ahead. There's a loose stick just inside the Dallas blue line. Not sure who that belongs to. Whoever it is going to get a new one or going to the bench. Yeah. Just been replaced.
7: Yeah, the referee just picked up the loose stick.
6: Bobby Brink, a drop pass. Hughes, who will certainly eat up his fair share of minutes on the power play, still out there for the Wild. And he can't do much in this instance. Minnesota has to turn and chase. Danila Yurov back deep in his own zone. Flips it around looking for Brink. Fox was there first. He'll rag it back to Lindell at center. And not much going at all in the Wild man advantage. Down to 10 seconds as Spurgeon carries ahead. Jared Spurgeon rumbles over the offensive stripe. Forced it off the brink. Swerved back to Yurov. Moving away from Ropey Hintz and maintaining possession are the Wild here. Spurgeon to Hartman. A centering pass just tipped away. Lundqvist is out of the box, but Hintz had his feed stolen by Blake Coleman, who drops it back to Spurgeon as Minnesota finishes a change. So do the Dallas Stars, who have a 2-1 lead over the Wild here early in the third from St. Paul. Bobby Brink right side, hands it off. Bogosian takes a look, sends it to Mata. He got it up ice. It was broken up by Dallas. Marcus Foligno paddles it ahead. And onside, Mike McCarron. He had it stripped free. Hintz turned it over. Foligno brothers trying to connect down low. It's Nick trying to squeeze his way out of the corner. Marcus came in to run Miro Heiskanen. Stars give it away. Mata outside the left circle. Sent one through the slot. That was swiped free. There's sloppiness here by both sides as Tyler Myers finally clears the center. And Hintz bats it on a one-touch back to Sagan. He was gapped up by Bogosian. So it's Myers to try it again. Off to Jason Robertson. Hounded the whole way by Mata. I've liked only Mata's game tonight as well, Tom.
7: Yeah, and it'll take him a while to get used to the systems here, but he says, as I talked to him this morning, a lot of them are similar, but there's little tweaks here and there that I'm finding a little bit more difficult, but I'll be there, and I think he certainly will be. He's got the experience.
6: He'll be playing with Zach Bogosian at least to start for Minnesota. When you change defense partners in your career, what's the process like to get acclimated? Somebody that, you know, you might practice with, or if it's a new teammate, you have to really get to learn a lot.
7: Yeah, you have to be careful when you first start. You don't want to go overboard with trying to make some plays you don't normally play with. But the communication on the ice is so important. Even before you get on the ice, on the bench, here's what I'm going to try to do. When the draw, you know, I'm going to just fire the puck to your side, go with it. But different things that you can tell your teammate there that you hope to get the relationship going. I said before, in order to get to know somebody, you got to spend time with them, and that's the best way to do it.
6: Jamie Benn headmans. Eric Sinek broke it up for a moment. And onside now, Harley. Thomas Harley has the go-ahead goal for the Stars. Came back at the 18:38 mark of the second. Dallas beating the Wild Wednesday 2-0. They've got a 2-1 lead here in the preseason finale. Harley along a drive, blocked out in front. Spurgeon chipped it free. Eric Sinek, through his own slot. Mata, the weak side defenseman, leads the charge ahead. Found Boldy over the offensive line. He fluttered it in front. Smith had some trouble with it and was able to swat it away from danger. Boldy comes up with it. Boldy protects. Hands the puck to Coleman. Bounced it down low. Mata centered Eric Sinek with a chance and hardly had that careen off his equipment. I'll be very intrigued when the regular season begins to see how Blake Coleman slots in with Eric Sinek and Boldy. Remember, for so much of last year, Marcus Johansson was alongside for the ride with Eric Sinek and Boldy and had a very consistent year, one of his best NHL seasons in quite some time last year for Johansson, who elected to go back and play for his hometown team in Sweden. Shabanov fires one side of the net. The Smith pulls it underneath him and hangs on.
7: Yeah, I was a little bit surprised as he went back. I thought he had such a good year. I thought he'd go for another one-year contract to play someplace. But he only played for $1 million last year also, Joe, and maybe felt that, you know what, I can make more money by going back home. So that may be the case.
6: Just saw he made his debut a couple days ago for that hometown club in Sweden, and there was a rousing ovation when he took the ice for warm-ups. I think the local folks recognizing what a great NHL career Marcus Johansson had. 11:37 to go in the third. The Wild trail the Stars 2-1. 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
7: Well, 11:37 to go here in the third period. The Dallas Stars still lead by a score of 2-1, and the shots are pretty close to being even.
6: 17 on Minnesota side, 16 on the Dallas side. Wednesday, the shots were equal at 24 apiece, but again, the Wild didn't dress much of their NHL regulars, if you will. Shabanov has a shot here, stopped by to Smith. And we'll do it again to his left. Offensive zone draw for the Wild, 11:24 to play.
7: Well, join us on October the 12th when the Wild will host the Golden Knights and get an exclusive Wild SpongeBob hat. 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
6: Danila Yurov, the first chance here in the preseason to play with Kaprizov and Shabanov. And on Monday in his preseason debut at Dallas, Yurov won 11 of 16 faceoffs. Through two periods tonight, he had won 4 of 9, so just under 50%. And last year, Tommy, unfortunately, by the end of the year, finished with one of the lowest percentages in the dot of anybody in the NHL that had, you know, taken a certain number of draws to qualify. So it was a big spot for the offseason for Yurov, getting some strength on him. And John Hines talked about just even learning the officials' tendencies and just being more comfortable in year two in the faceoff circle for Danila Yurov.
7: Yeah, and that's right. You know, in the older days, I talked about the linesmen, when they dropped the puck with the referee, there's certain things they would do, and the players knew. Here it's coming now because he just did this, and maybe move his finger a little bit or turn the wrist a little bit. They knew that those are tendencies. Now they're all trained to do it the same way all the time.
6: Trenyan looks for Hartman through center. Had to grab it off the boards. Got bumped by Ritzkovin as he tossed it back to Bogosian. Had Manning pass Brink. Saucers it in as we near the midway point of the third. Trenyan, who led the NHL in hits last year, in on the forecheck. They go to the right of Casey to Smith. Couple of bodies from each side in there. Hartman just knocked the stick out of Ritzkovian's hand. Almost ended up in the stands. Ritzkovian throws gloves in the air. Play continues. That's Ryan Hartman doing Ryan Hartman things. And they will now get into a battle between the benches. Hartman just skates away. Brink carries ahead. Flexed it in. Cut off by Lindell and guided back through center. Spurgeon and a bouncing puck kind of skip away from him. Hughes back to try and cover up, and he did. Hughes stole that chance away from the Stars single-handedly. Now he curls away from Huru. Up ice, left wing side, Brinkin on side, floated one in front. It ended up in the blue paint, but Bischel kept it away from trouble. Back behind the net, Jamie Benn, run by Hartman. Spurgeon to Trenyan, calling for it, Nick Foligno. Crisply along to Hughes, a return pass block. Hughes has it again, right circle, fakes a shot, dangles back to the high slot. Powered it then to Spurgeon, taking a shot to Smith in an awkward spot up against the post to his right, hangs on.
7: Well, nice play once again by 43. Hughes does a great job of controlling the puck, getting over Spurgeon with that quick release right on the netminder.
6: It is a 2-1 lead for the Stars, 8:57 to go in the third. A break here in the action from St. Paul. 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
7: Maybe I want to bring up a little bit about Jesse Pierce also, if you remember what she went through as, you know, covering hockey for so many years, and remember the tragedy that struck her and her three children all died in that house fire over an extension cord that wasn't grounded properly and got overheated and started the house on fire. I figured they had about 1 minute the time that the fire started late to get out of the house. It's just a sad moment, and I have a picture of her in the pub, and it just reminds, every day I'm walking I see that, and it reminds me of Mike and her husband, who was out traveling at the time in business, and come home to that. But certainly she is not forgotten from the press box here in St. Paul.
6: Well said, Tom. The investigation, I guess you'd call it in some ways, concluding. They had a big press conference yesterday, fire chief and many city officials there to talk about the findings. As the Stars in front with an opportunity that goes wide, it took months, I think, for them to really do their due diligence and try to piece together what happened that tragic morning.
7: Well, the house just collapsed and everything was on top. They were trying to find the things, but when you look at Jesse and her kids, Hudson and Caden and Avery, I mean, all perished in that fire. And it's just a sad, sad moment for everyone in the hockey community. And I think the teams really responded well. Wherever we went, we always saw flowers.
6: Yep.
7: Sitting there and remembering her. So gone, but as I said before, never will be forgotten.
6: And I did see that picture in the pub when I was in there last week. Well done by you, as usual. It is a great photo. And as much as she loved hockey, she loved Tom Reed's Hockey City Pub.
7: Yes, she did. She spent a lot of time there. Much as we like to bring the kids in also. She was part of the Bar Down Beauties with Kirsten Krull, who does a lot of the broadcasting before games here and in between periods or whatever. They do a great job together. And just remember.
6: Awful.
7: Remember, yep.
6: 8:16 to go in the third, icing on the Wild. They did announce Minnesota Hockey announced the Jesse Pierce Community Cup 2026. It'll be a hockey tournament honoring Jesse Pierce. You can find out more information at minnesotahockey.org. Harley a shot. Tipped wide. Volstead had it careen off him that second chance. Hughes spins. He got run by Ranton, and those two wrestle each other down. And both get up and skate away as Blake Coleman lugs it ahead for the Wild. Curling with it, Boldy. Hounded by Haskin. Boldy worked it free. Bottom of the right circle. Coleman a shot blocker. Saved to Smith. Keeping in left point, Mata. Now Eric Sinek trying to come up with it against Justin Ritzkovian. 7:40 to go. The Wild trail 2-1. Pinching in Mata. Keeps his play alive. Got it to Boldy. Boldy dances towards the right circle. Centered Eric Sinek. Cruised it in directly to the point. Mata fanned on his shot. Didn't break his stick somehow. Looked like one of those situations where usually a player's stick snaps, but just kind of whiffed on it. Blake Coleman digs it free on the back check. And then just had it roll off his tape, but goes in there to gather. Both teams trying to change as Boldy steps in, Ranton and flattened him. Getting to it, Mata. A right wing pass. And a one-timer by Marcus Foligno blocked. Mata tries to keep it alive. Can't. Numbers developing for the Stars. It's Ropey Hintz in left circle. A toe drag move, and he couldn't slide it around. The sliding Zach Bogosian. Nick Foligno charges the loose puck out the center. The Wild finish another line change as Marcus Foligno bumps into Nils Lundqvist. Dallas didn't clear the line properly here, looking to reestablish a forecheck, so they are offside.
7: Yeah, but goes one of the big bodies just laying down the ice, getting a piece of that puck with the his stick and taking it away from a dangerous area. Right now we've got 6:46 to go here in period number three. 2-1 in favor of the visitors. That's be the Dallas Stars, who many, many years ago were the Minnesota North Stars until they moved to Dallas in 1993.
6: Karen wins the faceoff back from center ice. Hughes to Spurgeon. Again, no Brock Faber for the third period for the Wild. I don't think we'll get an update until postgame when John Hines addresses the media. We are hoping, hate to assume in this business, we are hoping it's just precautionary after he blocked the shot up high late in the second.
7: You know, look around the league this year. You got seven new captains going to be in the NHL this year. We'll get into that as the season goes along here. But also you got five new coaches. You got seven new GMs around the league. And it just continues the changes every year. People say, well, what's the team going to be like? You have to wait and see who you're going to have, first of all.
6: Yep. 84-game regular season. It's McCarron a chance. A good look there on a centering pass by Nick Foligno. And Casey DeSmith made the save. Nick Foligno to the rebound. Off the Spurgeon, attacking right circle. His shot stopped. Pushing and shoving as the Wild try to whack that puck out of the gear of DeSmith. And all of a sudden, this feels like a regular season game. Everybody, and I mean everybody's got a partner. And Marcus Foligno is on top of Roope Hintz. And he has him like a wrestling move. 2 points for the takedown. Oh, he gave an extra shot to Foligno. Love to see it. The Bash brothers are out there with Big Mike McCarron as well. And this is going to be a fun line to watch as long as they're together this season.
7: Do you think there'll be any penalties?
6: From this line this year or just right now? We should set the over-under between the three of them at, I don't know, close to 200 maybe.
7: Well, we've got one guy going to the penalty box. Is that Marcus out there now? I'm not sure how many penalties it's going to be.
6: I mean, Marcus Foligno was, maybe that was Robertson, not Hintz, he was on top. Well, let's see.
8: Minnesota number 47, 2-minute minor for roughing.
6: Out of all of that, that's what we got.
7: That's good. It's old school.
6: I could just kind of see the two on Marcus Foligno. Meaning the Dallas player that he had wrapped up and he was like squeezing the life out of him. He's got a little cut on his left index finger. He's halfway down the tunnel. TV cameras gave us a good look at that. So only penalty after all of that is to McCarron. It was Hintz that gave McCarron a shot he didn't appreciate. And then that kind of really made things escalate. Dallas taking initial umbrage with the chop at the puck and the equipment of DeSmith. And anytime you take a shot at the opposing goaltender, usually things like that tend to materialize. And we've got a draw now to the right of Volstead, yeah. Stars power play.
7: And it's going to be physical. That's the line you want out there to be physical.
6: Certainly. The one thing I think that will be maybe not talked about so much, but it's certainly important from this game, probably for both teams, is the video they'll get from it, right? Again, we talked about the Wild's revamp, penalty kill, not only personnel-wise in some ways, but also their system, their structure, however you want to phrase it. John Hines using the phrase that they changed it. Last year they made tweaks to it. Going into this year, they've changed it. So this is the first time they've had a lot of their regular season on paper penalty killers out there, and so the tape, the video they can get from the 5-on-3 Dallas had, these 5-on-4 opportunities as well for the Stars, should hopefully be helpful as they get ready for Nashville in the regular season opener October the 1st. Spurgeon closed, did so well. Stars keep it alive. Hintz flexed it the way of Rantanen. to the blue line. Heiskanen guides it back. Mikko Rantanen. Three Finns out here on the power play. The American-born Jason Robertson and the lone Canadian Wyatt Johnston, who has it left side. Fed it down low. Behind the Wild net is Rantanen. Now Hintz up top. Heiskanen. Third overall pick in his draft year. Now Robertson a clean look, and he pushed it well wide. Rantanen had a bouncing pass betray him. Robertson keeps it alive, pushed it up top. It is Mikko Rantanen. Over a point a game in his long career. Back off to Robertson. Pressured by Spurgeon, way up high. Now hints to the back post. That careened off some skates. Stars hold in. Tired penalty killers for the Wild. A good stick by Spurgeon. Tipped a pass to the corner, but it's gathered by Hintz. Thrown the way of Rantanen. Lob to the slot. Heiskanen overskated. Twists back with it. Heiskanen to Robertson. Jason Robertson, who had five goals against the Wild in the playoff series. Now Rantanen. Tried to center. Rink wide. A tip. Johnston holds in. He's hounded by Eriksson Ek. Wyatt Johnston in the corner where Brodin closed. Came up with the puck. Trickled it free. And Eriksson Ek, after about 2 minutes of zone time, cleared down.
7: Yeah, that was keep away, no question about it. They had the puck the entire time in the offensive zone, but couldn't get shots to the net.
6: That'll test the lungs for the Wild players, who have gone off for a change. Under 4 minutes left. Grabbing a loose puck is Yurov. Danila Yurov, 12 goals his rookie season, finds Coleman left circle. Faked the shot. Twisted back with it. Blake Coleman, offensive zone, cross ice, a shot! Stopped to Smith, again reading it well. And the Kaprizov one-timer held for a whistle by Casey to Smith.
7: Yeah, great eyes by Coleman, also picked up his teammate on the far side.
6: 3:39 to go, our final break of regulation. We'll see if the Wild can even it up. They trail the Stars 2-1 in the preseason finale. 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

0: still 2-1 in favor of Dallas. They are the visitors, but they're in the lead also. Right now, shots are 24 for Minnesota. It's really opened up 18 shots by the Dallas Stars in the faceoff deep in the Dallas zone.
1: We'll see if John Hines wants to get Jesper Wallstedt to the bench here at some point. Two overtime games between the Wild and the Blackhawks kick off the preseason. And the 2-0 loss to Dallas on Wednesday. Minnesota at this point 1-1-1 in the exhibition schedule. And Dallas 3-0-0. And they've given up now just 3 goals to this point in the preseason. They beat the Blues 2-1 back-to-back games. One on the road, and then they shut out the Wild Wednesday. Icing here on Dallas. Charlotte left of the Smith. Out of Rochester, New Hampshire. 99 career regular season wins in the NHL for Casey DeSmith. 15 last year for Dallas. It's a pretty good 1B or backup. Jake Oettinger's going to play a ton, as you know. But Casey DeSmith having himself a good NHL career.
0: Yeah, got to stay healthy, though. That's the big thing.
1: Coleman to Brink. Brink found a favorable bounce, worked it ahead. It's Ryan Hartman. Hartman dropped it off. Coleman a shot. Stopped. Rebound was there to Smith on top of it. And some rough stuff again. Hartman this time trying to pull away from a linesman to get in there. Bogosian joins the scrum against Oscar Beck out of Karlstad, Sweden. Coleman's lost his helmet. Well, there wasn't a lot of this through two periods, Tom, but you could tell these two teams, there is disdain there for a number of reasons.
0: Yep, and I think, you know, these are the games players like to play when it's physical like this, for the most part, players like this, and that's what you want, but they're just taking offense to the Wild because I think it was Hartman in with a stick and trying to poke that puck loose from the goaltender's glove, and that brought the boys in. Watching back right now, he was into it pretty good with Bogosian of Minnesota. Bogosian, a big body out there, too. Gives you that physical presence. He's got that size, which is nice to have for a player. Bogosian, 6'3", 221 pounds.
1: Hughes and Spurgeon share a word. They'll play on their offside here to try to set up a one-timer with the offensive zone draw. So the right-handed shooting Jared Spurgeon at the left point as Eriksson, Kaprizov, and Boldy this line. At last shift, it was Coleman out there with Ryan Hartman as the center iceman. So a little line juggling down the stretch for John Hines. Broken stick of the Stars, Tyler Myers. But Dallas will survive this sequence as Bischel got to lose puck, got at the center. Kaprizov took a run at him. Back in on side come the Wild. Eriksson Ek. There goes Wallstedt of the net for the extra attacker. Boldy, a sharp angle shot. Trying to go short side high to Smith to save. And he finds the loose puck. So Minnesota buzzing here down the stretch, trying to tie it up.
0: Yeah, they would like to give their fans the opportunity to see a win here in this building before the regular season starts. It'll be November the 1st in Nashville, back here in the 3rd against the Boston Bruins coming to town.
1: It's not an easy slate to start on paper for the Wild. Again, to your point a few minutes ago, you never know really that you get into things, who's healthy, how the teams mesh, new coaches, all that stuff. But when you look at the Wild's playoff picture, or excuse me, their regular season picture, to start a lot of playoff teams from a year ago. Obviously, the open in Nashville, tough place to play. Boston at home on the rise from a year ago. And it's at Buffalo, at Tampa, at Florida. Home to Vegas, next night at Winnipeg. Although the Jets, we'll see, with Connor Hellebuck still holding out. Kaprizov left side, the hash marks. Empty net for Minnesota. Hughes across the blue line, kicked it back to Kaprizov. Has some room, fired a shot at the fleck, is just wide. Spurgeon was on the flyby through the slot. Stars find the loose puck, whistle it down, racing back towards Spurgeon, icing on Dallas, 2:03 to go in the third.
0: And there's a good example of Minnesota winning the draw in that last faceoff and keeping the puck in the offensive zone and getting an opportunity to get a shot to the net.
1: Talked about it on Wednesday with Wes Walls a bit at American Airlines Center, but 18 of the first 26 games for the Wild, 21 of the first 31 in the regular season are on the road.
0: Yep. And it's so important to have a good start to give your team confidence going into the regular season. There's no question about it. But when you have 5 games at home and 10 on the road, each in the first 2 months, I mean, that says a lot. You'll get to know your teammates in a hurry.
1: And the Wild have a bunch of home games in December to balance things out just a hair. Boldy left circle. Cross ice, Spurgeon, a slap pass in front, redirected, and couldn't cross the goal line. I don't know if that hit a body or Casey to Smith. Either way, the Wild held off the board again. They'll loft it back in and try to pressure to it. Again, more good reps and tape, if nothing else, here of a 6-on-5 for the Wild with the empty net behind them. Brodin slows down Sam Steele. Steele a chip and chase. Scurrying to it, Erickson Eck. Now some rough stuff well behind the play. We got Harley and Boldy dropping the gloves. Boldy got knocked down, trying to get back up. And then Rantanen jumps in as a Wild player joined the scrum. And this was 150 feet or so from the puck. And a preseason scrap, albeit a quick one, between Harley and Boldy. And now it's Rantanen who's down on the ice with Erickson Eck all over him initially.
0: No damage done.
1: These two teams don't play right off the hop in the regular season. Kind of wish they did.
0: Yeah, these two teams, they're just trying to see exactly when they're going to play each other once again.
1: Boldy was coming out of the zone as the Wild were defending with the empty net. And it was Boldy coming over to support Kaprizov as he and Lindell were in a stick-swinging match. Now, I think Boldy stepped on a glove, maybe, because he went down awfully quickly. I don't know if Harley, the right didn't connect. Maybe, I don't know, if he got him with the left at all, or if Boldy just stepped on a loose glove.
0: Yeah, these two teams won't meet again until January the 30th. That'll be in this building. Then they're in Dallas on February the 16th. Back there in Dallas on March the 3rd. And back here.
1: And as Boldy heads to the dressing room for an early shower. Big ovation from the faithful.
0: And the thing, you don't want your star players getting into those situations either.
1: It's the first thing I thought of is the preseason. You got Matt Boldy dropping the gloves. I'm pretty sure management may be peeking out of one eye. Yeah. And the booze now for Harley as he leaves the penalty box. And nobody bothered to pick up his gloves or stick. He'll retrieve them himself. And the Stars bench with some taps on the boards for Harley.
0: Well, we'll see exactly what they're going to call here.
1: And then Rantanen jumped in because Erickson Eck had joined the pile in sort of almost a third man in, trying to pry Harley away from Boldy. You know, the one thing about this time around, again, it's the preseason, is that at least the Wild were the team in the handshake line this past spring that could celebrate. In previous years, it had been the Stars. And so if there's any banter between the two teams now, again, we're in September. At least the Wild had the last laugh in the Game 6 win in this building where Boldy had two empty netters late. Marcus Foligno's on the ice now, and he's got plenty to say as he lines up with Jamie Benn. Across from him, McCarron, the Foligno brothers. The Wild have six players on the ice, and that will change as ball sets back between the pipes. So Hughes steps off, but some big boys out here from Minnesota. Marcus Foligno and Jamie Benn are talking it over. Puck is down. Foligno with a little shove to Benn. Nothing yet. Marcus Foligno protects. Trying to get run by Ritzkovian. Marcus Foligno now shoving Ritzkovian.
0: He wants anybody right now.
1: He sure does. Final minute. More stick swinging, and now they're going to go. Benn and Marcus Foligno. Meanwhile, it's Ritzkovian with a Wild player in McCarron. He's got a big size advantage, and he's swinging some big shots at Ritzkovian. Meanwhile, it's center. Benn some lefts. Foligno some rights. Marcus Foligno feeding rights to Jamie Benn at center. Benn's into trouble. Foligno ends up in a heap. Ritzkovian and McCarron still wrestling. And there's a play against sports on the ice with countless gloves and sticks, an elbow pad out there, couple of helmets. And those that stuck around for the final minute treated it some fireworks here in St. Paul.
0: Yeah, message sent, message received. There's no question about it.
1: Give Ritzkovian credit for going with the much bigger Mike McCarron, who has a little word and some pointing to the Stars bench. Marcus Foligno fired up as he heads to the dressing room. with 51.9 to go.
0: That may bring a few fans back in the building on the opening night. You never know what's going to happen. But the fans love it. Nobody gets hurt. No one's hurt in this situation. But at the same time, you send a message to the opposite team.
1: When did you say the first meeting was between these two teams? I didn't have it jotted down.
0: It's a long ways out. Not until next year. I think it's, we'll check here. January the 30th, I believe.
1: They are picking
0: in this building.
1: A lot of equipment right now. It's not often you see an elbow pad on the ice.
0: There's no elbow in it, is there?
1: Some lefts early by Ben, but then Foligno. I mean, he had the lawnmower going there for a minute with his right, and then toppling down on top of him. Boy, McCarron was,
0: yeah.
1: Again, you've got to give Ritz Kofi and some credit there.
0: For receiving.
1: Yes, and then, boy, Ben was trying to use his forearm and drive the back of Foligno's head into the ice and kind of scrape up his face in the process. And then McCarron and Richkovian tumbled down on top, and you got the helmetless Foligno with a shin pad and a skate near him. I mean, again, fortunate there. They're showing the replay on the video board. Nick Foligno's on the Wild bench, and I think he's salivating. He wants to crack at somebody.
0: I gotta defend my brother.
1: Well, that'll get the heart rate up.
0: I thought we'd be out here by 9:30. Now it's gonna be late.
1: Yep, we just missed that curfew.
0: Good camera coverage too.
1: Chatted with Marcus Foligno this morning.
0: This is national broadcast too.
1: For a little exclusive audio interview, and that'll actually be in the Wild game program via QR code that you can scan. That be coming out for the home opener. And I asked him what he did for fun this summer. He said that him and Nick made ATV trails in northern Ontario, and then they let their kids, maybe they took part as well, but I didn't want to spend too much time talking about it with them. But I'm wondering, like, were you guys out there like bulldozing trees out of the way or what? But the Foligno boys together were making ATV trails somewhere, I guess, near their property in northern Ontario.
0: And I'm sure their dad was out there helping.
1: Yeah. And so they had some fun, and they're glad to be reunited again for what potentially could be next final season. So, we still have a hockey game here for 51.9 seconds, and it's a Wild power play. Although Volstead's in between the pipes, with the Wild down 2-1. Off the draw, Dallas clears down. The only penalty up there is that of Tyler Seguin. I'm assuming he's just serving an extra minor. Volstead will go to the bench. Half minute to go. Hartman chops it in. And got thrown down by Bishop. 27 seconds left. Stars trying to clear. They do muscle to center. Back is Nick Foligno. Now Brink.
0: I'm watching Hartman. He's just looking for anybody right now.
1: Yeah, it's interesting the Wild would put out guys like Trenyan and Nick Foligno and Hartman down a goal. Uh-oh. Shows you John Hines really doesn't care about tying the game so much. No offense to those guys, but let's get some more muscle out there in case anything else came of that. So that's the final horn. Officially a 2-1 win for the Stars, who go perfect in the preseason. Casey DeSmith, pretty good tonight, 26 saves and 27 shots. And the Wild, valiant effort here tonight. Certainly a lot of compete. And a lot of their star players getting their first taste of the preseason in the shortened four-game NHL preseason here in 2026. It concludes at home, 2-1 loss to the Stars. These two teams will meet four times in the regular season when it really matters. And, Tom, we can turn the page on this and get ready for October the 1st in Nashville.
0: Yeah, we certainly can. Just looking at the final shots here, also Minnesota outshot Dallas 27-18, but unfortunately lost this hot game by a score of 2-1. But you're right. Now they can start to really hone in on some of the systems they need to put into place with the new guys coming in here, getting to know the guys, traveling, having dinners with them and having meetings with them. Should be interesting. So we'll see what Minnesota can do, see if they have a year like they had last year, which was a lot of fun.
1: So a practice day tomorrow. I'm trying to check the schedule here, make sure that's accurate. Manitoba Moose and Iowa Wild, by the way, tomorrow at Tria Rink in St. Paul, 2 o'clock, as Kevin Faulness mentioned. Wild.com/SeatGeek, $5 tickets to that one. I guess tomorrow's Minnesota Wild NHL schedule, kind of maybe to be determined, might be a day off. Sunday they'll practice. Will the Wild at Tria Rink. We'll see what the NHL rosters look like after the weekend when teams kind of have to make their final cuts. Monday appears to be a day off for the Wild. Tuesday they'll practice. Wednesday they'll practice and then fly to Nashville. So, again, there'll be some roster moves. We'll see what happens. There'll be some practice time, some rest and recovery time after a short but really competitive training camp, and then travel Wednesday, play Thursday against the Predators.
0: Yeah, it'll be hockey all the time now. Now you're geared in, and it isn't just the days you're at the rink. It's being away from the rink also, maybe at home, or maybe you're working out at home, or you're doing different things, but it'll be hockey 24-7, that's no question.
1: We hope from now until June.
0: Yes, mid-June, mid-June.
1: That's going to do it for this portion of tonight's broadcast. Thanks, as always, for listening. My thanks to our engineer in the Al Shaver Press Box, Zach Halverson. Also working on tonight's broadcast, as always, the executive producer of Wild Hockey is Kevin Faulness. We thank him. Colin Landsteiner and Ben Haney also here in St. Paul. Great work by them. We're ready for another season. The 26-27 campaign kicks off Thursday against a Central Division rival in the Nashville Predators. For Tom Reed, I am Joe O'Donnell signing off. Stars win it 2-1. Preseason is over for both teams. We'll catch you on Thursday from Smashville. Should be a fun one. Looking forward to another year. And hope you can join us all season long. We never take a game off on the Minnesota Wild Audio Network. We'll see you Thursday in Nashville. Till then, I encourage you to stick around for the post-game show. That follows this. 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
2: This is John Hines. Coming up, a full recap from this one, plus a trip to the locker room and my post-game comments. But first, from the Bob Kurtz Radio Center, here's Kevin Faulness.

0: And Wild lose three straight to finish it, but that doesn't matter. They did, however. Remember how much they hate the Dallas Stars. Comes in a preseason finale. Wild lose the hockey game, but man, that was a fun way to finish it off. Some fireworks and fisticuffs in that third period. I know one guy that was smiling from the Al Shaver press box, Mr. Tom Reed, despite the 2-1 final. What'd you think, Tom? A good way to end it up.
1: Yeah, old-time hockey, let me tell you. That's exactly what it's like. And it was kind of fun to watch it. The message has been sent. You take runs at the Minnesota top players, and somebody's going to answer the bell. And when you put out that third or fourth line for Minnesota, you know something's going to happen. And it did.
0: I know we got 84 games to get through, but I can't believe we don't get to have this matchup again until the end of January. Are you kidding me?
1: Yeah, I know it. It's one of those situations that unfortunately is going to take a long time.

0: Thought Bobby Brink once again had another good game for Minnesota. And the new kids coming in from different areas, especially from Calgary, you're going to see them be a little bit more, I think, effective once they get a chance to play with some of the guys here and get to know the guys.
1: Hey, and I know that it is just preseason, but one of the big emphasis points of emphasis in the offseason by John Hines and the staff was working on that PK. Well, tonight the Wild penalty killers go 4-for-4 against the mighty Dallas Stars, and perfect on the preseason. Again, it wasn't against the varsity lineup for three quarters of the preseason schedule, but the Wild PK was perfection through four games.
0: Well, if you remember, Dallas last year was about number two overall in the National Hockey League and penalty and power plays. And you look at Minnesota tonight, they did a good job of the PK working. And it takes time. It doesn't happen overnight. But I think having a guy like Coleman out here who's had great success and has scored a lot of shorthanded goals is certainly going to help the cause here.
1: Real quick then, as we look forward to the 84-game grind, which begins next Thursday in Nashville, I know you spoke before about the fact that it isn't so bad to start on the road. Hopefully that's the case, because the Wild are going to be away from St. Paul quite a bit for the first quarter of this season.
0: Yeah, they really are, and the players have to expect that also. It's difficult, especially you've got little kids around, and all of a sudden the wife is back by themselves to try and take care of everything. But at the same time, this is the job that these guys have chosen, and we all enjoyed the time at home, no question about it, but also the time on the road, and you get to know your players, and you can bet that the team will have different things, to get to know each other a little bit quicker also, which will really help. But you just have to spend time with each other, talking on the bench, looking at different videos together. How can we adjust here? What can we do there? And getting instruction coming from the coaching staff.
1: I very much enjoyed spending time with you tonight, Tom. It's great to have you back on the airwaves, and I can't wait to do it for real come Thursday in Smashville.
0: Well, this was real today, believe me, but that's okay. We're looking forward to it. Looking for the start in Nashville.
1: There we go. Tom Reed up there in the Al Shaver press box, putting a bow on the preseason and a 2-1 loss to the Stars in the preseason finale. The postgame show's just getting rolling. We'll get inside that Wild locker room. Plus, we'll get you John Hines postgame comments all coming your way after a break. 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

0: I said to Tom, this is preseason hockey, right? It doesn't mean anything. You can't wait until Thursday when it starts to matter something and it means something and it's for real. Well, like Tom said, you know, that third period, it felt like it was for real. It's a 2-1 hockey game. It's the preseason finale. Get out of this thing unscathed. Bull Durham. All heck breaks loose in the third period, and this will be the reminder. These two teams don't like each other very much, and it'll also be the Grand Casino play of the game.
1: More stick swinging, and now they're going to go. Ben and Marcus Foligno. Meanwhile, it's Rich Kobian with a wild player, and McCarron has got a big size advantage, and he's swinging some big shots to Rich Kobian. Meanwhile, at center, Ben some lefts, Foligno some rights. Marcus Foligno feeding rights to Jamie Benn at center. Ben's into trouble. Foligno ends up in a heap. Rich Kobian and McCarron still wrestling. And there's a play against sports on the ice with countless gloves and sticks, an elbow pad out there, couple of helmets, and those that stuck around for the final minute treated in some fireworks here in St. Paul.
0: How about that? I mean, we were talking to Tom Reed in the intermission, during the second intermission, that this game just lacked intensity. I mean, it's preseason. Of course it lacks intensity. But that all changed in that third period, in particular,

0: That little fracas with about a minute left to go in regulation. Marcus Foligno with Jamie Benn. McCarron with Rick Krovian. And they're just feeding those two rights. 51.9 seconds left to go in regulation. Didn't matter on the scoreboard, but it sure was fun to watch. That's the Grand Casino play of the game. 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Unbelievable. We got to wait till almost February till these two teams go toe-to-toe. But that means in January, February, March, and April, four meetings down the stretch against this Central Division rival. That's going to be a lot of fun. Will be well worth the wait. And that'll be a heck of a way to go into the final stretch there of this 84-game grind. We'll break, and then inside that locker room, plus John Hines. 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
0: Darts back in left side. Top unit stays out. Hughes fell down. Look out. Shorthanded. Sam Steele on a break to the loose puck in on Volstead. And he lost it trying to dangle with it. And Volstead's on top of it for a whistle. That was early on in the hockey game. Jesper Volstead up to the challenge. Ended up with 16 saves in the hockey game. But what a way that was to get things going in period number one. It was Hughes, they blew a tire there at the blue line, at the Stars blue line, and that sets up the breakaway for Sam Steele. He goes in all alone, but he's stopped by Volstead. As I said, for Volstead, he stopped 6 in the first, 8 in the second, stops both shots he was faced in the third. Make that 16 saves total for Jesper Volstead. 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
0: 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Without further ado, let's go into the Wild locker room. Marcus Foligno, one of tonight's combatants, ready to meet the media. Let's join him in progress.
9: Until that one shift where Hughes and Boldy both got hit. Is that where all that started?
10: Yeah, I mean, Bold is fighting. I don't think you want that. So just our chances to step up, and you know, that's the game that we have to play physical, and we're going to get tested a lot this year because of our Stars, and we want to battle back.
2: So even though it's preseason, especially with these guys picking kind of back up where you left off in the spring, did it feel like?
10: Yeah, I mean, it's going to be, it's like twofold. It's like the same thing. Felt like, you know, back in the playoffs against that team. So I know it's preseason, but I think it was great for us to kind of have that mentality of a game like that too, leading into our game one against Nashville. So first game for a lot of us in here, and that just kind of gets the juices flowing, and now maybe less hesitation come game one.
2: One's enough. You feel ready for Thursday then?
10: Yeah, you know, it's been a really good camp. It's been, we're touching on a lot of things. We have a couple of days here now to keep doing that. And I don't know, really like the way we played. I mean, there's some good things, some things you got to iron out first game. But for the most part, I mean, we had some chances. You know, we had two bounces really for Wally. So it's a good game, good effort by us, and just things that we can clean up.
11: Did you ask Ben to fight into faceoff before that, or did it kind of just happen naturally there if you hit him? So no, I thought you could do it before that. So.
10: More just naturally, and you know, I think they understood what was going on, and Jamie's you know, can do that stuff. I don't think he wants to do it as much anymore, but yeah, he's a respected player in this league and the way he plays, and just gonna happen.
11: I know you don't like Boldy fighting, but what did it show that Boldy was out there?
10: Yeah, he's great. Bolds is Bolds. I mean, that's why he makes him. He's such a unique superstar. His work ethic and how much he cares, right? So he goes into battle. He goes against a guy like Harley, and he cares. You know, guys, that's what we want to see this year. I think we lacked that a little bit last year. The start, we lacked that sandpaper, that kind of grind until we really had to wake up and get going. And we don't want to be that team this year where it's a slow start. So you get guys like Bolds doing that, Creel, Ecker in the battle. It just brings everyone in.
12: There you go, Marcus Foligno with the media. Now it's John Hines' turn. He is at the podium. Let's join him in progress.
13: So it wasn't just to pull him out of precaution. It was
14: some of it was precautionary. Yeah.
13: Okay. All right. You know, that's what you hate in a game like this, right? I mean, you know, obviously you just hope to get out healthy. I mean, how much of a concern that is this, you know, this week.
14: Well, it's always a concern when you have a guy, you know, that you have to keep him out for precautionary reasons. But as I said, we don't know if it's anything major or not.
13: What do you make of the end?
14: I just think two teams that really don't like each other too much. And, you know, I thought it was a competitive game. So I thought guys handled themselves well and kind of a little bit of part of hockey at times.
2: Picking up from the playoffs and how closely competitive these teams were last season, that's probably the standard moving forward with, you know, in the division and just them. And
14: yeah, I think so. I mean, you go right, you play them in playoffs, division rival, you know, lots of guys that play against each other a lot. So I just think it's part of the game.
13: Penalty kill perfect tonight. It was your first of this NHL group that you saw. What do you see from that?
14: Lots of good there. I think good reads, guys are getting it. I think we're playing on our toes, and you know, so a lot of the details were good. We got a couple saves from Wally when we needed them on it, so I think we're continuing to take steps in that for sure.
2: The power play?
14: Power play looked good too, yeah. I mean, power play had some looks. I think the last one wasn't great, but I think that, you know, first time working on it today and getting in some live game action against a good penalty kill group and things like that, I thought there were lots of things to build off of and some real positives on the power play as well.
11: Feels like Shabudov has a good shoot-first mentality. Have you noticed that watching camp, where he's kind of aggressive from that spot, too?
14: Yeah, he's on the power play, you mean? Yeah, he's got some good instincts on the power play. And, you know, I think that's what you like. I thought tonight when we did get set up and we were going, it was, you know, guys had a shot mentality, recovered pucks well, and Shabudov individually made some good reads and some good plays with the puck. So I think that part of the game is a strength of his.
13: The fact that Boldy and Kaprizov with a minute 20 left are, you know, getting challenged there, is that essentially why you put the fourth line on the ice?
14: Yes.
13: Yep.
14: You
13: obviously don't want Boldy fighting, right?
14: Yeah, correct. I just figured at that point, you know, it was, I think, what did we pull him at? Basically 2.5 minutes. And, you know, once the shenanigans, you know, went out, then, you know, then we made the change to the lines.
2: Yep. So you'll practice these next 2 days and do special teams and...
14: Yeah, we'll have two practice days, yep.
13: Well,
14: we have Saturday, Sunday,
13: right,
14: and then Monday will be off, and then we got two more.
13: Yeah. I mean, do you like the way that's set up with four practices before opening night after a game like this?
14: I do, because it gives us a chance now. We looked at these guys, you know, our team together as a group, and I think there's lots of good, and there's some areas that you want to get tested a little bit. I thought we did, so it gives us an opportunity now with these 2 days. You know, we're still in training camp. you know, as we all know, that it doesn't end until Sunday, so we still have two more practice days, and they get a nice day off, and then regular season starts on Tuesday, and then we, you know, we start our regular season routine then.
15: You mentioned the other day that Mata came as advertised over to you guys. Anything that surprised you, though, a little bit, Wade, or anything that you kind of pleasantly surprised about things that he can do on the ice or just overall?
14: Not necessarily. I think, you know, he plays the way that he plays. He was, you know, good on the penalty kill, solid defensively, moves the puck efficiently. So I thought, you know, he's played to what he is in the two games that he's been here. So that's been a good sign.
15: Anything else?
13: Thanks.
14: All right, see you guys.
12: The head coach of the Minnesota Wild, John Hines, with the media. We joined it in progress, and he was talking about Brock Faber. Took a puck to the ear at some point in that second period, did end up coming back, ended up playing, but then sat out the entire third period. So the status of him, somewhat precautionary, as you heard John Hines say, but also there might be a little bit more to it. So the good thing is they do have some time between now and when they drop the puck on the regular season next Thursday in Nashville. So hopefully it's mostly precautionary in nature for Brock Faber because he's an integral part of this Minnesota Wild roster. Let's pause 10 seconds for station identification. 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
21: Say, I think a lot of their guys, you could see it too. I'd say, like, as much as the compete was where it was at in the last minute and a half, I'd say everyone was kind of at, you know, 85 to 90%, just, you know, trying to get in it and, you know, be smart and make, you know, bring your brain back up to speed, but also get out of the game.
12: Quinn Hughes with the media just moments ago, 23 minutes and 44 seconds of ice time for him. Quinn Hughes also had a shot on goal and a takeaway. I mentioned the conversation from earlier with Marcus Foligno. He'll end up with 7 minutes in penalties, also 7 hits delivered. Some of the numbers for the Wild in the 2-1 loss to the Dallas Stars. Yes, the Wild dropped the final 3 games of the preseason, but it doesn't matter. Still 1-2-1 in those 4 contests, grabbing 3 out of a possible 8 points. Jesper Wallstedt on this night suffers the loss. He falls to 0-2 in his 2 appearances. The Stars, though, perfect on exhibition in the exhibition portion of their schedule. 4-0 overall, 2-0 on the road tonight. Casey DeSmith gets the victory, 26 saves on the contest, including 13 straight in the third period. It all culminates in a 2-1 win for the Stars over the Wild tonight at Grand Casino Arena. That's your game recap. When we continue, we'll wrap up the preseason and get ready for the regular season. It begins Thursday in Nashville. Full preview is next. 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
25: Going on vacation? We're here for it. With kids who turn a backseat into a courtroom drama over whose tablet is louder, whose charger is faster, and why watching the same cartoon for the 100th time is a human right? Yep, we totally have vehicles to handle that. Because whether it's a road trip or a business trip, where your flight's delayed, your phone's at 2%, and your dinner, whatever's open, yeah, here for that too. Enterprise, we're here for it.
7: Picks up the pace a bit. Matt Boldy punched it to the left wing side. Blake Coleman fired one. And Boldy tipped wide of the cage. Erickson Ek on the forecheck came up with it. Jammed it in front. Boldy to Coleman for a shot. It came off the end wall. And they score! Erickson Ek from his side. Swept it in. The game's tied at one.
12: Yeah, in his first game and only game of the preseason, Joel Erickson Ek finds the back of the net. A broken play there at the side of the cage. He ends up getting a pass to Smith. A minute 50 into the second from Coleman and Boldy. That's your new look second line. Johansson is gone. In comes Coleman, and he delivers in his preseason debut as well. Unfortunately, the Stars answer late in the second. That's the go-ahead goal. They hang on for the victory. Fireworks in the third, but in the end, the Wild fall short. They lose 2-1 to the Stars in St. Paul to put a cap on the preseason schedule. So that's a wrap. Four preseason games in the book. A little bit of time left in training camp. You heard John Hines say four practices before they even drop the puck on the regular season. Four of the next 5 days will be spent on the ice working on special teams and working on chemistry and working on kumbaya, who knows what else. But up next, when they next touch the ice in a game situation, there'll be no preseason to talk about. There'll be no exhibition to talk about. It'll be the real deal, my friend. 84 games, and it starts on the road. Thursday night in Nashville against Andrew Brunette's Nashville Predators. Last season, each team won 2 of 4 in the series, each with a win and loss at home. 3 of those 4 games went to overtime. Predators missed the playoffs last year. They finished 6th in the Central Division, but still they got power. Roman Josi leading them from the back end, Steven Stamkos, Philip Forsberg, and more. It'll be game 1 of 84 Thursday night from Bridgestone Arena. Pregame at 6:45. Puck drops at 7 o'clock on most of these same stations. Special thanks to Colin Landsteiner, Ben Haney, and Halvey. And for Joe O'Donnell and Tom Reed, I'm Kevin Faulness. Hopefully you enjoyed all the fun that was preseason hockey, but forget about it, because when we next talk to you, it'll be the regular season, and I can't wait. You'll catch all the action from now until the middle of June on the Minnesota Wild Audio Network.
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2: Coeur d'Alene defeated Denfeld 56-27. Becker over Princeton 54-7. North Branch winners over Rock Ridge 12-6. I've got Wilmer over Ricori 28-7. South St. Paul over Simley. This one did go to overtime. I suspected that when we were listening to that highlight from Town Square TV. It did go to overtime. South St. Paul did get the win 22-21. I've got New Ulm over Belle Plaine, 14-12. Chisago Lakes beat St. Anthony, 24-21. Byron over Faribault, 77-14. Fairmont defeated Austin, 46-rip. Hermantown over Cloquet, 35-6. Foley shut out Little Falls, 27-0. Marshall over Hutchinson, 27-13. Providence Academy hands Cass and Manorville their second straight loss. 13-10, the final. It was SMB over BSM 35-9 and Holy Angels over De La Salle 53-0. Those are your Class 4A scores. Let's go to Class 3A. Minneapolis Camden over Roosevelt 18-13. Washburn over North 48-22, I mentioned. Breck beat St. Agnes 14-6. Thief River Falls over Roseau 43-6. East Grand Forks topped War Road 58-21. Moose Lake Willow River downed Spectrum 27-6. We've got Annandale over Watertown Mayor 42-7. Perham beat Staples Motley 48-15. Piers winners over Albany 27-6. We've got Two Harbors over Pine City 37-0. Zumbrota Mazeppa cruises past Plainview Elgin Millville 57-0. Pelican Rapids over Park Rapids 42-24. Pequot Lakes beat Denfeld. I mentioned that one already. La Crescent Hoka over Red Wing, 48-27. Rockford winners over Jordan, 28-20. Melrose edges Minnewaska, 43-41. Royalton over Sauk Center, 14-6. Laverne beat Le Sueur Henderson, 49-0. Litchfield over Montevideo, 59-6. Malacca winners over St. Cloud Apollo, 35-14. Esco and Mora in action. Mora gets the win, 30-28. New London Spicer over Dassel Colcato, 16-14. Howard Lake Waverly Winstead beat Morris Shekyle Alberta, 28-18. We've got Waseca shutting out Norwood Young America, 35-0. Goodyew over Lake City, 53-14. DGF beat Pillager, 48-12. I've got Holy Family over Glencoe Silver Lake, 49-14. And no score from Proctor or Hibbing yet. Waiting on that one. Worthington beat Albert Lee 19-13. St. Croix Lutheran over Concordia Academy 61-27. And it was Pine Island over Winona Cotter Hope Academy 21-14. The final. Those are 3A scores. Let's go down to Class 2A. We've got Parker's Prairie over Monaga, 56-18. Crookston beat Cass Lake Bena, 13-6. Frazee topped New York Mills, 33-14. I've got MVL over Wyndham, 35-0. St. Clair Loyola topped Medford, 58-0. Waterville Legion Morristown over Janesville Waldorf Pemberton, 42-32. Perham beat Staples Motley, 48-15. Let's see, Rushford Peterson topped Randolph, 56-14. Royalton over Sauk Center, 14-6. Rochester Lourdes beat St. Charles, 27-7. Lake Crystal Welcome Memorial over Sibley East, 42-0. Let's see. Blooming Prairie Hayfield winners over Maple River, 18-7. Goodyew over Lake City, 53-14, I mentioned. Osakis topped Holdingford, 12-7. Cherry over Ely, 30-8. Redwood Valley topped Eden Valley Watkins, 40-12. We've got Rush City over Greenway Nashwaukee-Watton, 30-12. Jackson County Central shuts out Pipestone, 48-0. Hawley edges Barnesville, 24-22. Cannon Falls over Kenyon-Wanamingo, 43-20. Kimball winners over St. Cloud Cathedral, 28-3. Aitken top International Falls, 35-14. Breckenridge over Wadena Deer Creek, 35-0. ACGC beat KMS, 26-6. Benson over Maple Lake, 46-6. Chatfield, winners over Triton, 34-27. Painesville over Bold, 36-0. And Crosby Ironton beat Mesabi East, 9-8. Let's go to Class 1A. Final scores here on a Week 4 Friday night. We've got Crookston over Cass Lake Bena. I mentioned that one. We're going to have a few, quite a few doubled up here as a lot of 2A versus 1A tonight. I'll try to sort through them on the fly. Pine River Bacchus beat Red Lake 47-6. Polk County West over Walker Hackensack Akeley 30-6. We've got West Central over Ashby Brandon Evansville 12-8. Frazee over New York Mills 33-14. Manoman Wobbin topped Nevis by a score of 49-6. Upsala Swanville beat Long Prairie Gray Eagle 42-0. Murray County Central over RTR 20-8. Park Christian beat Ada Borup West 42-0. Sleepy Eye United over Tracy Milroy Ballatin 40-28. We've got Southland over St. James 60-7. Mayor Lutheran beat Medelia 42-6. Lake Park Audubon over Otter Tail Central 31-6. Martin County West over Lester Prairie 40-0. Mineota beat Lakeview 42-12. I've got New Richland, Heartland, Ellendale, Geneva over Lewiston Altura 36-0. Mountain Iron Buell beat East Central 66-7. Fillmore Central over United South Central 35-0. We've got Lacoparo Valley over McRae 38-16. Red Lake County beat Bagley 36-22. Deer River over Barnum 22-16. Painesville beat Bold. I mentioned that one already. Let's see, Bram over Chisholm, 51-8. Springfield, winners over Dawson Boyd, 21-10. Canby, top Yellow Medicine East, 42-24. BBE over Browerville, 41-26. And it was Cleveland over GFW, 34-8. And finally, let's go down to nine-player football. I've got Cook County over Black Duck, 48-8. Winnemac, top Fertile Belt Trammy, 58-12. Granada Huntley East Chain Truman over Mountain Lake Area, 41-Donut. Northwoods beat Little Fork Big Falls, 14-8. Kitson County Central over Goodridge Griglagatsky, 20-14. Badger Greenbush Middle River beat Warren Everett Oslo, 44-18. Rothsay, top Underwood, 20-0. Hills Beaver Creek over Westbrook Walnut Grove, 55-6. Hancock over Ortonville, 24-20. We've got Sabika over Mille Lacs, 29-16. Spring Grove over Wabasha Kellogg, 63-6. Lanesboro beat Grand Meadow, 28-22. North Ohm Kellier over Big Fork, 28-14. Kingsland topped Leroy Ostrander Lyle Pacelli, 28-20 on the road. Verndale over Ogilvie, 38-0. Faustin beat Stephen Argyle Central, 26-21. Border West, winners over Hillcrest Lutheran, 28-6. Heron Lake Okabena Fulda, winners over Red Rock Central, 60-19. Adrian Ellsworth over Edgerton, 22-20. Alden Conger Glenville Emmons, 78-14, winners over Houston. Nicollet topped Cedar Mountain, 38-14. Renville County West over Buffalo Lake Hector Stewart, 20-6. Clearbrook Gonvick top Norman County East Ulam Hitterdahl, 34-14. And it was Cromwell Wright over McGregor tonight by a score of 45-0. Those are your Week 4 scores. We will get to them once again. So if you're tuning in late and you missed 6A, 5A, whatever, we'll get to them again. We'll have those for you in just a little bit. Coming up after the break, we'll hear from all of our announcers around the state. My favorite segment of the show, plus Jim Paulson of Strip Varsity will join us after our 10:30 break. We'll also hear from Mike Grimm, voice of the Gophers, and this week's homegrown hero, and your answers for touchdown trivia coming up in less than 15 minutes. This is After the Game on Minnesota Sports Radio.
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2: And welcome back to After the Game. 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
19: White Bear Lake 3-0 for the first time in nearly 20 years. Their opponent this week, longtime rival Eastridge. It was the Raptors who scored first. Early in the second, Ethan LeBoy scampers down the right side from 42 yards out, but White Bear Lake would answer. 26 seconds left in the second, score tied at 7. White Bear Lake goes 59 yards in three plays, including a 30-yard touchdown pass from Wyatt Stachowiak to R.J. Stuckey. But it was the Brian White III show. Four rushing touchdowns, including three in the second half. His biggest, a 38-yard run up the middle, midway through the fourth. White Bear Lake outruns Eastridge for a 34-21 win as they go to 4-0. From White Bear Lake, this is Mike Beaton for After the Game.
2: All right, thank you very much, Mike. Let's head up north. Well, I guess he was down here. Moorhead at Wayzata. Jim Childs from WDAY.
20: From Wayzata High School, the number one Moorhead Spuds take on number five Wayzata Trojans. And the Spuds only had possession of the ball in the first half for 2 minutes and 5 seconds, but they end up taking the lead 13-7 into halftime. They get the ball back on the first drive of the second half and score on a 20-yard pass to Drew Kessel. The Trojans answer. The Spuds take back the lead 27-14 when the Spuds hit Zach Walker again on a 25-yard touchdown pass. They go up 33-14. They trade up two more touchdowns in the fourth quarter. The final score 41-22. The Spuds continue to be undefeated 4-0. Wayzata falls to 3-1. For After the Game, this is Jim Childs from WDAY Radio.
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21: On Cash 95.9, this is Devin Kruger, where Pillager traveled to Glendon to take on the number two ranked team in AAA, the Dilworth Glendon Felton Rebels. Key running back Jace Baumgartner, the real deal for DGF, broke off a 63-yard touchdown run on the game's opening drive to set the tone as the Rebels scored on their first five possessions on their way to a 42-6 halftime lead. The Pillager Huskies keyed on a David Schmidt to Thomas Nigler long touchdown for their lone highlight in the first half, but it was big play after big play for the Rebels, who went on to a 48-12 victory. Baumgartner finished with 160 yards and two rushing touchdowns. Senior quarterback Luke Kruger hooked up with Camden Lichtenberg on two long touchdown throws as DGF piled nearly 500 yards of offense with 303 on the ground. David Schmidt finished with 99 passing yards and the touchdown, and Nigler pulled in five completions for almost 100 yards and a score for the Pillager Huskies. DGF starts the year with four convincing victories. They are 4-0 on the year. Pillager falls to 2-2. For Cash 95.9 Radio, I am Devin Kruger for the Minnesota News Network and After the Game.
2: All right, thank you very much, Devin. Appreciate all of your hard work as usual. All right, let's go to John Tice.
22: Tonight's battle of the undefeated in Pierce did not disappoint. The Pierce Pioneers took down the Albany Huskies 27-6 in a classic Friday night clash. Pierce struck first when Bo Watala broke loose for a 65-yard catch and run, sparking a fast 13-0 lead. Albany answered back off a forced fumble, with Judah Allen punching it in from short range to cut the deficit to 13-6. From there, it was all Pioneers. Preston Sayre controlled the offense with over 200 total yards at quarterback, while Braden Faust stole the show with three touchdowns, capping it off with a 27-yard dagger in the fourth. Pierce stays perfect at 4-0, while Albany drops their first of the year at 3-1. Both squads will be right back at it next week.
2: All right, thank you very much. That's John Tice checking in from NSPN. We have time for one more, I think. JP Doherty, let's hear your report from Benilde St. Margaret's.
0: In football action here on Friday night, it was the SMB Wolfpack who came out on top over the Benilde St. Margaret's Red Knights by a final score of 35-9, as they got a little bit of revenge for the section semifinal defeat last year, as Carter Cupido tossed three touchdown passes, as well as getting a couple of scores on the ground, one from Ramir Lahr and one from Miles Coates-Cush, as the Wolfpack romped to victory. Miles Woods did throw one touchdown pass for Benilde to McAllister Lang, a nice 30-yard strike. But it certainly was not enough, as the Wolfpack romped to victory by a final score of 35-9. This is JP Doherty for After the Game.
2: All right, thank you very much, JP. Short on time in this segment. Back with more in just a few minutes with Jim Paulson of the Star Tribune.
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2: 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Jim Paulson joins us. Hello, Jim.
18: Hi, Ryan. How are you?
2: Doing great. How about yourself?
18: I'm doing well. Got home a little early tonight, so I'm just anticipating your call.
2: Very good. And where were you at tonight?
18: I was at Elk River to watch Elk River hosting Alexandria.
2: Good matchup in 5A.
18: It was pretty good for the first half. I mean, Alexandria was playing a little bit of sleight of hand and a little bit of trickery, and they were leading 14-8 at halftime. But Elk River came out in the second half and went on a 31-0 run and ended up winning 39-14, doing just what I expect Elk River to do, just running the ball down Alexandria's throat in the entire second half.
2: Talking with Matt Funk at Creighton-Durham Hall in preparations of and kind of reflecting back on playing Elk River. I think it was last year in the state semi, mm-hmm. state quarters, whatever it was, and just how tough they are to defend.
18: They really are tough to defend. They run that power T offense. And while for a long time there was a lot of talk about it being a sleight of hand kind of offense and a lot of faking, but what it really is very exacting on how they ask the offensive linemen to move and where they ask it, the running backs, which line up in a three-wide set behind the quarterback, and how to, where they go. So there's a lot of motion here and guys, taking a 6-inch step there, and the exacting nature of that offense. And all they need is a seam. They're not looking to overpower anybody. They just need a seam, and they're gone once they get that seam.
2: I had a chance to meet up with Will Wackman from Spring Lake Park this week. We're going to be streaming their games on NSPN starting this week. Well, starting tonight against Cambridge
18: ISANI. That's great. Will's a fantastic guy.
2: He is.
18: I like Will a lot.
2: Yep, Moundsview alum, and been at Spring Lake Park forever. I bring that up just to paint the scene of the Spring Lake Park Stadium. I reminisced a little bit about South St. Paul earlier tonight as well. Talk about just your, and you don't have to name them specifically, but just that feeling on a Friday night walking into a great stadium.
18: I've said before, that there's nothing better to me than Friday night high school football. It's a community event. It's fantastic. I live for high school football on Friday nights. And there's a lot of great stadiums out there. Some that aren't quite so great and gonna cookie cutter. But you talked about South St. Paul, which has always been one of my favorites.
2: Yeah.
18: And Spring Lake Park is as well, because it's kind of tucked in behind the school there. And it's almost built right into the school. And you've got some other stadiums that work the same way. Farmington, their new football field is a lot the same way.
2: Awesome.
18: So there's a lot of good high school football stadiums out there, and it's an ode good high school football when you have a good stadium.
2: Yeah, we were coming off of a few weeks ago now, but of the state amateur baseball tournament and those just gorgeous baseball stadiums and parks that we have all across the state. We're so fortunate. And the football stadiums as well. We mentioned a few of the larger schools, some of the small town favorites.
18: I really haven't been to that many small towns. I mean, they tend to be a lot of the same type of venues. You know, one thing I like about small town stadiums is when they've made the stadium fit into the footprint that they have.
2: Yeah.
18: They didn't create it. They've taken it and maybe it's half baseball field at some point. Or when I went to high school in Long Prairie, there's part of the baseball field and a lot of the football field was the outfield. And it just got, that was the field. And so you have a lot of those type of, you know, small town stadiums that have that same feel where they're fitting it into the available space. And it's just kind of what you like about high school football. It's not fancy, but it's what you expect.
2: Who do you have coming up next?
18: I really haven't had a chance to look at it yet this week.
2: Okay.
18: Haven't had a chance to look at which games I'm going to be at this week. I really liked seeing Elk River tonight again. They have a running back linebacker named Carson Kleffman, who's a name you probably are familiar with.
2: Sure.
18: He was fantastic tonight, scored a long touchdown run on the opening drive of the game and the opening drive of the second half to help Elk River, who was down 14-8 at halftime, come back and win the game 39-14. Carson Kleffman is maybe one of the most underrated football players we have in the state. He's a terrific linebacker. He's very close to the Elk River team record for touchdowns and tackles. I mean, this guy can do it all. The only problem is that he's not overly big. He's about 5'11", you know, about
2: sure.
18: 175 pounds. And so he doesn't get a lot of looks from colleges. And Elk River coach Steve Hamilton was lamenting that. He said, this is a great football player. He just doesn't get the looks that he deserves. And I have to agree with him. Carson Kleffman just made that team, put the team on his back tonight when they needed it. And that's where Elk River took it from there.
2: Last thing for you, Jim Paulson from Strip Varsity. Touchdown trivia. Here are your five schools. Deer River, the Bucks, the Hawks, or the Warriors?
18: I don't know, but I'll say the Warriors.
2: Warriors is correct. You're 6-for-6 now. You're perfect on the year. All right. New London Spicer, Bobcats, Wildcats, or Bearcats?
18: Wildcats.
2: That's the Wildcats indeed. Eastridge, Raptors, Raiders, or Rough Riders?
18: Eastridge is the Raptors.
2: Eastridge Raptors. Thief River Falls, Panthers, Patriots, or Prowlers?
18: Oh, that's one of my favorites, the Prowlers. Mm-hmm. I just love the name of the Prowlers. It fits the name Thief River Falls.
2: I love it. All right, and last one. You were perfect last week. Can he do it again? Tracy Milroy Ballatin, Southwestern Minnesota. TMB, Panthers, Patriots, or Prowlers?
18: I'm going to go Panthers.
2: Panthers it is. I tell you, are you cheating? Are you cheating there, Jim? 5-for-5. Jim Paulson, Strip Varsity. Thank you very much. Let's do this again next week.
18: Let's do that. Nice talking to you, Ryan.
2: All right. Take care. Thank you. Jim Paulson, a weekly guest here on After the Game. Wait, nails a touchdown trivia again. I love it. All right. Let's get back to our reporters and announcers here on After the Game. We were with, let me see, I got to pull up my phone here. Let's go, we're J.P. Doherty last. Let's go to Steve Thompson, Centennial and Andover. Steve, take it away.
14: Homecoming at Andover tonight, but the visiting Centennial Cougars grabbed a 7-0 lead. And when Aka ran it in from 3 yards out on their opening drive, point after was good, 7-0 Cougars. Centennial would add another touchdown. Quarterback Jack Wistie ran it in from 2 yards out. Point after was good, 14-0 Cougars after one. Andover would get back in the game with a touchdown drive. They went 80 yards, capped off by a short 4-yard touchdown run by Lucas Raisler. Point after was good, 14-7 at the half. On to the third, Andover would take their opening drive 80 yards again and get a beautiful touchdown pass from Jackson Kirchner to Michael Fields from 21 yards out. Point after was good. We were tied at 14. Still in the third, Centennial would get the lead back. They would go 45 yards. Quarterback Jack Wisdy, his second touchdown run of the game, this time from 5 yards out. Point after was good, 21-14 Centennial. No points in the fourth. Cougars win it 21-14. Centennial now 3-1. Andover falls to 1-3. I'm Steve Thompson for After the Game.
2: All right, always a pleasure, Steve. Appreciate that. Sounds like he's still in the thick of it there with Andover and Centennial. Jake Michelson of NSPN checks in.
15: In a homecoming battle of the Tigers as Hutchinson hosts Marshall. Marshall defense takes center stage as they force four turnovers, including a fumble on the 1 yard line late in the fourth quarter, an interception from 6'8 corner Jaden Meister, and a 35-yard pick six from Ethan Weedman to back Cannon Craig Miles' two rushing touchdowns and 79-yard bomb to Samuel Meyer. For Hutchinson, they scored on a 65-yard house call for Lex Osley, his ninth rushing touchdown of the season, and a 35-yard scoop and score for a defensive touchdown for Hutchinson. Marshall hands Hutchinson their first loss of the season as they improved to 3-1 on the year. For NSPN.TV, Jake Michelson on After the Game.
2: Thanks, Jake. Let's go to Hans Bristol.
16: Final score from Pony Stadium in Stillwater. Stillwater 13, Mounds View 8.

0: the bell cow for Owatonna's offense, senior Kate Hollepeter, had a 2-yard touchdown run of his own. Lucas Ginsky finished off the scoring with the touchdown from 74 yards out on the catch and run. For New Prague, starting quarterback Spencer Bond, 2 touchdown rushes, 1 from 63 and 1 from 81, both of them set up by fumble recoveries. Owatonna 41-14 over New Prague. The Huskies move up to 3-1. They play Rochester John Marshall at home next week. New Prague drops to 1-3. They're on the road against Northfield. And one little nugget for you, Ryan. I've never seen this before. 2 brothers throwing touchdown passes in a game. Starting quarterback for Owatonna, nice. Aiden Tackman. 3 touchdown throws for him. And the backup is his brother, Eric, who had a 74-yard touchdown throw himself. So 2 brothers throwing touchdown passes in 1 game. For NSPN, I'm Zach Bain for After the Game.
1: Awesome. Good stuff, Zach. Appreciate that. Let's go to Kendall Kubosh.
2: Kendall Kubosh here for After the Game.
1: We lost you, Kendall. What happened there? He froze up. We'll come back to Kendall. All right, Kendall, we'll come back to you. Let's go to Joel Hoover.
3: 2 winless teams battled tonight at Chad Anderson Stadium in Bemidji's homecoming, but it was visiting Sauk Rapids Rice that prevailed in a high-scoring 48-35 game. The Storm got out to a 13-0 lead at the end of the first quarter, and that would prove to be the difference. So, too, was the performance of Peyton Reamer, as the senior running back rushed 34 times for 232 yards and 5 touchdowns on the evening, spoiling what was an excellent game for Bemidji senior running back Garrett Halverson, as he was able to pick up 3 all-purpose touchdowns, 2 rushing, and a 70-yard kick return for a score, even though he was one of the up men on the Jacks receiving side. But Bemidji ultimately turned the ball over 4 times on the night, and Sauk Rapids Rice's offense was able to click in gear, scoring on drive after drive through the second and third quarters to be able to build their lead out. For the Minnesota News Network, I'm KBUN Sports Radio's Joel Hoover on After the Game.
1: Thanks, Joel. Good to hear from you. Let's go to who we've got next here. Hang on 1 second. Steve Lensmeyer with the call.
4: A defensive slugfest tonight at TCO as Forest Lake defeated Woodbury by a final of 15-6. The Rangers went right down on the opening drive, took an 8-0 lead. It was 3rd and goal from the 5. Alex Sanchez found Abraham Anderson for a 5-yard touchdown pass, and they added the 2-point conversion to make it 8-0. And then for most of the game, it was a defensive battle back and forth, all sorts of turnovers. All sorts of turnovers on downs. Neither offense could get anything going until late in the third quarter. Woodbury put together a drive, a big pass play down the middle to Rakowski, set up 1st and goal at the 5. Couple plays later, Woodbury was into the end zone, and their 2-point conversion run fell just short, inches short of the goal line, and it stayed 8-6 Forest Lake. Forest Lake had the ball trying to put the game away late in the fourth quarter. On 4th and long, they ran a draw play to just run some time off the clock, but Mac Jerkovich broke it outside and scored in the final minutes, and Forest Lake with a 15-6 victory over Woodbury. For After the Game, I'm Steve Lensmeyer.
1: Thank you very much, Steve. Appreciate that. Now let's try Kendall Kubosh once again.
2: Kendall Kubosh here for After the Game. Armstrong Falcons came to Buffalo tonight for a homecoming and ruined the homecoming for the Buffalo Bison by a final score of 19-16. Only scoring in the first quarter, started out with a safety on a high snap with Armstrong giving up that. The Bison had a 2-0 lead, and later on at the end of that first quarter, the Bison scored on a 4-yard touchdown run by Wignes. Point after was good, and that made it a strange score of 9-0 after the first quarter. No scoring at all in the second quarter, as it was punt, punt, turnover on downs, punt, punt, and end of the quarter. In the third quarter, the first player to score there was Armstrong, as they made it a 9-6 game. The kick was no good, and that was a Kyson Winja point there to make it 9-6. Buffalo had to punt a little bit later on. It was Ornja again with the kick and with the touchdown, and the kick was good. That made it 13-9.

0: now with Armstrong and the lead. And the fourth is...
1: And Kendall got cut off again. It looks like the tape is bad there, Kendall. Apologies for that. But I appreciate you calling in. And Armstrong, winners tonight over Buffalo. I think this is our last one. Patrick Gustafson from NSPN.
2: Homecoming night in Cottage Grove, and it was a good one. Park led 21-0 after one, their first lead of the season. Hopkins tightened it to 27-14 at the half, then scored two third-quarter touchdowns and took a 28-27 lead, but the drama was just getting started. Park drives to the one-yard line. They're intercepted in the end zone. But then Hopkins was sacked in the end zone for a go-ahead safety. Park led 29-28, added a touchdown, and then tackled Hopkins quarterback Trey Moore 3 yards short of the end zone to preserve their first win of the season. 36-28, the final. For NSPN, I'm Pat Gustafson on After the Game.
1: Good stuff, Pat. Thank you very much. Appreciate that. And I think that's it. I think that's all I've got, gentlemen. I appreciate it. My favorite part of the show, it's awesome. You guys, what you guys do, traveling the state, getting out there. You're in the grind, and I appreciate every bit of it. All right. We have time for one more run-through of your Week 4 high school football Friday night scoreboard restarting Class 6A. Moorhead over Wyzetta, 41-22. Egan beat Lakeville North, 37-13. White Bear Lake over Eastridge, 34-21. Forest Lake top Woodbury, 15-6. I've got Moundsview over Stillwater, 18-13. Park beat Hopkins, as we just heard, 36-28. Shakopee over Rosemount, 24-20. Roseville topped Eastview, 28-21. Maple Grove over Edina, 45-6. Lakeville South over Farmington, 34-14. 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Anoka blanked Osseo, 55-rip. Centennial over Andover, 21-14. Eden Prairie Cruises, 54-7, past St. Michael Albertville. It was Blaine over Coon Rapids, 52-13. And Champlain Park downs Rogers, 44-13. Class 5A scores on a Week 4 Friday night. Rochester Century over John Marshall, 57-21. Park edges Cooper, Park Center, that is, 27-26. Minneapolis Southwest over St. Paul Central, 40-7. I've got Minneapolis Washburn over North, 48-22. St. Paul Highland Park beat Johnson, 28-21. Hastings over Apple Valley, 42-15. Elk River over Alexandria, 39-14. Montemedi beat Bloomington Kennedy, 41-14. Irondale over Fridley, 31-12. Grand Rapids beat Duluth East, 41-28. It was Two Rivers over Burnsville, 21-14. Bloomington Jefferson over Tartan, 20-12. Mankato West in a top 10 matchup over Waconia, 21-6. Green-Durham Hall over St. Louis Park, 62-28. Spring Lake Park over Cambridge Isani, 35-10. Brainerd over Sartell, 35-28. Mankato East beat Chaska, 27-20. Monticello over St. Francis, 41-10. Northfield over Rochester Mayo, 18-12. Owatonna beat New Prague, 41-14. I've got Sauk Rapids Rice over Bemidji, 48-35. Robbinsdale Armstrong tops Buffalo 19-16 and Chanhassen over St. Thomas Academy 31-24. Class 4A scores, Week 4. We've got Fergus Falls over Zimmerman 38-14. Delano beat Big Lake 42-24. Hill Murray over North St. Paul 49-0. Totino Grace topped Columbia Heights 53-7. Orono all over West Tonka 73-7. Grand Rapids beat Duluth East 41-28. Tri-City United over St. Peter 40-29. Stuartville winners over Winona 43-13. Detroit Lakes over St. Cloud Tech 26-20. Pequot Lakes beat Denfeld by a score of 59-27. Becker over Princeton 54-7. North Branch beat Rock Ridge 12-6. South St. Paul in overtime took care of Simley 22-21. Wilmer on the road, winners at Ricori 28-7. Chisago Lakes over St. Anthony 24-21. New Ulm beat Belle Plaine 14-12. Fairmont over Austin 46-0. Byron beat Faribault 77-14. Foley shuts out Little Falls 27-0. Hermantown over Cloquet 35-6. Providence Academy beat Cass and Manorville 13-10. Marshall over Hutchinson 27-13. Holy Angels, winners over De La Salle, 53-0, and it was SMB over BSM, 35-9. Let's go to Class 3A. Minneapolis Camden over Roosevelt, 18-13. Washburn beat North, 48-22. Breck over St. Agnes, 14-6. Roseau and Thief River Falls in action. Thief wins 43-6. East Grand Forks over War Road, 58-21. Moose Lake Willow River over Spectrum, 27-6. Annandale top Watertown Mayor, 42-7. We've got Perham over Staples Motley, 48-15. Piers beat Albany, 27-6. Two Harbors over Pine City, 37-0. Zumbrota Mazeppa over Plainview Elgin Millville, 57-0. Pequot Lakes over Denfeld, 56-27. Pelican Rapids over Park Rapids, 42-24. Rockford beat Jordan, 28-20. La Crescent Hoka over Red Wing by a score of 48-27. I've got Royalton over Sox Center, 14-6. Melrose beat Minnewaska in a shootout, 43-41. Litchfield over Montevideo, 59-6. Laverne blank Le Sueur Henderson, 49-0. Malacca over St. Cloud Apollo, 35-14. Mora topped Esco, 30-28. New London Spicer over Dassel Cocado, 16-14. Howard Lake Waverly Wensett over Morris Chicago Alberta, 28-18, the final. New Ulm over Belle Plaine, 14-12. Waseca beat Norwood Young America, 35-0. Goodyear over Lake City, 53-14. DGF top Pillager, 48-12. Little Falls over Foley, 27-0. I've got Holy Family over GSL, 49-14. Worthington beat Albert Lee, 19-13. Pine Island over Winona Cotter Hope, 21-14. And St. Croix Lutheran top Concordia Academy, 61-27. Let's go to Class 2A as we're running a little bit short on time here on After the Game. We've got Monaga over Parker's Prairie. No, other way around. Sorry. Parker's Prairie wins 56-18. Crookston over Cass Lake Bina, 13-6. We've got, refresh here. I'm sorry. There we go. Crookston wins. Frazee over New York Mills, 33-14, the final score. I've got Minnesota Valley Lutheran defeating Wyndham tonight by a score of 35-0. St. Clair Loyola over Medford, 58-0. Moose Lake Willow River winners tonight on the road at Spectrum, 27-6. We've got Waterville Legion Morristown over Janesville Waldorf Pemberton, 42-32. Perham winners over Staples Motley, 48-15. Rushford Peterson beat Randolph, 56-14. Rochester Lourdes top St. Charles, 27-7. Royalton winners over Sox Center, 14-6. Lake Crystal Welcome Memorial over Sibley East, 42-0. Blooming Prairie Hayfield over Maple River, 18-7. Osakis beat Hollingford, 12-7. Goodyear over Lake City, 53-14. Cherry beat Ely, 30-8. I've got Rush City over GNK, 30-22. Redwood Valley beat Eden Valley Watkins, 47-12. Hawley top Barnesville, 24-22. Jackson County Central over Pipestone, 48-0. Kimball top St. Cloud Cathedral, 28-3. Cannon Falls over Canyon Wanamingo, 43-20. Breckenridge over Wadena Deer Creek, 35-0. Aitken over International Falls, 35-14. ACGC beat KMS, 26-6. I've got Benson over Maple Lake, 46-6. Chatfield top Triton, 34-27. Painesville over Bold, 36-0. And it was Crosby Ironton over Mesabi East by a score of 9-8. I know we're going to run out of time. I apologize for that. But we'll keep going. Class 1A Pine River Bacchus over Red Lake, 47-6. The final in that one. I think we're going to run short on time here. Polk County West over Walker Hackensack, Akeley 30-6. Frazee over New York Mills 33-14. West Central beat Ashby Brandon Evansville by a score of 12-8. And boy, I think that's just about all the time we have here. Park Christian over Ada Borup West 42-0. Murray County Central beat Russell Tyler Ruthen by a score of 20-8. Upsala Swanville over Long Prairie Gray Eagle 42-0, the final. 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

0: 8:07 on a Saturday morning, and you're in the zone. You may be thinking, man, is this KFAN or KMOJ? Dave is sounding a little more urban today. Is he going through a midlife crisis or something? Why is he trying to sound like that? Well, that's because I'm not Dave Sinekin, merely just trying to fill the Sinekin-shaped hole in all of our hearts for the week. Dave is off somewhere world trekking. I think he's like sailing in Croatia or something like that, hanging out with the kangaroos in Australia. Either way, in the meantime, I will be filling in. And when I say I mean me, Max Fuller, a.k.a., let's see here, Samuel Maxson, a.k.a. Marcus Frolino. That one was for Brett Bikemore, a.k.a. a million other things. I'm just the backup QB, QB72. Of course, the real star of the show is the legend sitting right across from me. It is my pleasure and honor to join the professor of hoopology, who, by the way, graduated 4.0, magna cum laude, majored in balling, double minor in styling and profiling, gopher immortality, and NBA champion, Double T, Trent Tucker. What's good, Double T?
1: Good morning, Max. How are you?
0: Black and beautiful last time I checked. How about you, dog?
1: Not a bad thing at all, right?
0: Right? It's worse places to be. Normally, I'd say long time no see, because we don't get to do this very often, but it feels like I just saw you yesterday at the old State Fair.
1: Yeah, we were together at the State Fair, and it's always nice to be with you, man.
0: It's always an honor, honestly.
1: You know, you bring a young perspective.
0: Oh.
1: You know, to our game.
0: Thanks. I'm starting to get the crow's feet under the eyes, so I appreciate you calling me young Double T. We were out together at the State Fair. After you left, the Vikings defensive coordinator Brian Flores actually randomly stopped by.
1: Really?
0: And said what up during the commercial break. I didn't know it was him at first. I knew when he walked up, I'm like, this guy looks exactly like Brian Flores. Yeah. You know, and then I'm talking to him and I'm like, I don't want to just ask this random dude, you know, hey, are you Brian Flores? You want to hop on the air? But then eventually I realized it was him, and he stopped by. Real cool dude. And it was really fun. Me and Charge got to hang out with them for a little bit. You know who could have used a Vikings defensive coordinator? Brian Flores. The Green Bay Packers. You're a Double T. He's Triple B. Brett Blakemore, the third B, is for best in the business. Brett, since Dave isn't here, I figured you will fill in as the resident Packers president.
2: Yeah.
0: And that was...
1: And owner, right?
0: part owner as well. What the hell happened on Thursday, Brett Blakemore? Because I was at a concert, and I kept checking the score throughout the concert, and I thought I was getting fed the wrong information. I thought maybe...
2: I wish I was at that concert.
0: You wish you didn't see what you had to see. I kept thinking AI was wrong. Maybe Google AI, someone hacked into it, you know, changed some of the zeros and the ones, because this can't be possibly the real score. But it was 35-14. The Green Bay Packers lose to the Atlanta Falcons after narrowly escaping New York with a win against the Jets in week two. The Packers had yet another unimpressive showing. Maybe one of the worst early season losses by a Packers team that I've ever seen. I mean, you could argue 31-30 of the fan bases around the NFL were in unanimous agreement that the Atlanta Falcons were one of, if not the worst team in the NFL, not talent wise, but in terms of just messiness. They've had nonstop QB drama. The injury bug is biting people left and right. And this ain't no radioactive spider. Nobody's getting superpowers down there in Atlanta, Brett Blakemore. Mm-hmm. It's just been a disaster for the Atlanta Falcons. But Michael Penix Jr. steps in under center and just absolutely houses the Green Bay Packers. What the hell happened on Thursday?
2: Well, a lot of things. For one, I do think on the defensive side, for whatever reason, star running backs and Green Bay defenses don't mix. And Bijan was unbelievable. There were a handful of plays where it looked like the gap was filled and he just makes a man miss and runs for like 45 yards. It's unbelievable. But I think to me, the headline is the offensive line. Here's some stats for you.
0: Oof.
2: The pass block win rate for offensive line, the league average is about 50%. So half the time you block a guy, half the time he gets by you.
0: Jeez.
2: The Packers, their win rate this season has been 16%. So 94% of the time, their O-line is just getting beat completely clean and running after Jordan Love.
0: And we saw that, I mean, week one, Jordan Love was under duress a lot against the Vikings and Brian Flores. And I think maybe if you're a Packers fan, you're thinking, okay, the Vikings, that's just Brian Flores' defense, yep. right? Like, that's more good defense than bad offensive line.
2: That 16% is the lowest by any team through the first three games of a season since the stat was first tracked in 2017.
0: So this is a historically porous offensive
2: line. There might be college offensive lines better right now than the Packers offensive line. That's how bad. And then on top of that, quick pressures, out of all the games in the NFL that has taken place right now, the two highest quick pressures to where the quarterback has no chance, like instantly a guy gets beat clean. Number one was here, week one, Vikings against the Packers. Number two, Packers against the Falcons. In the entire NFL. So, I mean, again, we'll get the text. I guarantee you we'll get the text today. Well, it's all Jordan Love's fault. He's overrated. Like, find me a quarterback that can play behind that offensive line. You can't. It's unattainable. And you can't just fix it.
1: Right. Also, they got to stop going for it on fourth and one. Put the points on the board, will you?
2: if they can't block any. But then.
1: Just put the points on the board.
2: Funny you mention that. There's a field goal attempt in the game on Thursday mm-hmm. because they can't block anyone to get a yard. And what happens? The field goal gets blocked because the lineman lets someone through.
0: Again, another one.
2: Yeah. And on top of that, the Falcons only had 10 players on the field. And they still blocked the field goal.
0: They still got through.
2: I know. So it's an historically bad, like, I'm almost to the point where you have to bench Jordan Love so he doesn't get killed back there. That's where I'm at.
0: I mean, this is, you got to be, it's early in the season still. I mean, at least that's what you're telling yourself, right? But you got to at least kind of be in panic mode, right?
2: This kinda.
0: This is really bad, right? Like, the Jets and the Falcons.
2: It's over. Yeah. Like, this
1: Brian
2: is not.
1: Brian Bulaga is not coming out of retirement, right?
2: Iowa. No, he's not. He's not coming out. You're not going to get TJ Lang back, and Bakhtiari's not coming back. Like, this O line is hideous.
0: Hideous.
2: I almost said something else. They're terrible. So, yeah, I don't think there's any saving this one, to be honest.
0: Outside of the O line, what concerns you about this Packers team? Because it can't just all be the O-line, right?
2: I mean, I think it can, personally.
0: Yeah.
2: I mean, the
0: and there's
2: defense,
0: injuries on the O-line, right?
2: There's a ton of injuries. Yeah, our right tackle tore his patella tendon. He's out for the year. Aaron Banks, who we paid a gazillion dollars to at left guard, stinks and is always hurt. And then you've got guys still trying to figure out. It's Jordan Morgan, our left tackle. It's his first year at that position since college. So it's just, to me, it's organizational malpractice to not have a better plan than this, because the guys are terrible. I think it is offensively, Jordan Love is almost like Pavlovian condition to just throw as fast as he humanly can, because you can see it in his feet and his body language, and it's starting to become inaccurate because he's got to get it out so quick. And you can't run. They only ran the ball like seven times that game. They threw the ball 50 sometimes. So yeah, it's, to me, it all almost entirely is on the offensive line offensively. And then defensively, it stinks that you can't stop Bijan.
0: And that hasn't really been the offensive line being so porous, obviously historically bad, like you were just saying with those numbers. But that hasn't not been the case with Jordan Love's career in Green Bay so far, right? Like, he's kind of a guy that likes to, he's got time back there. He can dissect defenses. He can kind of get in his little flow and people, whatever, you know, throwing a fit about his throwing motions and whatnot. But he's a kind of a guy, like, he needs that time to get into his rhythm a little bit, right?
2: He just needs the comfortability, you know, and it just feels like his internal clock is sped up so high right now that he doesn't have that, like, I know I'm going to have time to sit back and throw a seed, like Cam Ward says. He just doesn't have that time, and you can tell in his body language that he's not comfortable at all, and how can you blame him? He got hit. I think there's another stat I saw somewhere of his, the amount of times he got hit, it leads the NFL by like a county mile, the amount of times he's been just destroyed after the play.
1: Well, any quarterback that doesn't have time is going to panic.
2: Yep.
1: And they're not going to have consistency. So that's across the board. So when you talk about the Packers quarterbacks over the last, three decades or whatever you want to call them, they've always had good offensive lines to protect them, to give Brett Favre and Aaron Rodgers the time, you know, to survey the field. Receivers could get down in positions where they could make plays. But, you know, the whole story goes, if the defensive line can get into the backfield and force the quarterback to speed up his game and speed up his progressions, you know, they're going to have success. And until the Green Bay Packers figure things out, you know, Jordan Love is going to be on the heavy rest every Sunday afternoon, or Sunday night, or Thursday night, or Monday night, or Wednesday night. How many nights they play football? Yeah.
2: I think they play like 5 of the 7 days of the week.
0: Yeah, they've pretty much taken over the entire calendar at this point. You
2: know? Oh, boy, and more primetime games coming.
0: Yay!
2: To just get embarrassed on national television.
0: Yeah, well, what's next on the schedule for the Green Bay Packers?
2: At Tampa Bay.
0: Okay.
2: So, yeah, right after the Vikings leave town, Green Bay will come and try to follow up whatever the Purple do tomorrow. So I do think they can win, but Baker, for whatever reason, maybe it's because he had a perfect passer rating at Lambeau Field, I think, a year or two ago. But he just gives, even though he lost to Deshaun Watson, he kind of scares me.
0: Yeah. Especially a desperate Baker, right? Because they could be
2: a desperate Baker is a dangerous Baker.
0: A dangerous Baker. Yes. You always say that. It's like a catchphrase almost.
1: Well, he's not desperate anymore. He's got paid now.
0: Right. That's true. Right. Maybe he's not desperate enough. Right.
1: He's gotten paid now. He's okay now. Right.
0: He saw that direct deposit hit, and he's like, you know what? I'm gonna take my foot off the gas.
1: He wakes up at 6 a.m. checks his phone. Everything looks good. He rolls back over. You know, right. I'm not desperate anymore.
0: Right. The Venmo hit. He's like, hey, man, who cares if we win or lose? I'm not going to lie. That's kind of how I would be if I wasn't out there. It'd be hard to stay motivated when you got a paycheck like that. But the Packers could be, hopefully, fingers crossed, playing an 0-3 Tampa Bay Buccaneers team when they face off against them. What is that, next Sunday in primetime, Brett?
2: For the Bucs, let's see. I think it's a noon or off the top of my head.
0: Okay.
2: Yes, it is a noon game.
0: Noon game.
2: At Tampa Bay, Tampa Bay.
1: Tampa Bay.
0: We were talking about it, Brett, off the air, and you are an elite Packers mind. I've watched a fair share of Packers games over my lifetime. This has got to be the worst Packers team just visually that you've ever seen in your life, right? They've never truly been Bonds, as me and Meat Sauce would say. They've never just like bottomed out. They've never been flat out terrible. One of the worst teams in the NFL. They're always in the mix or at least middle of the pack. Mm-hmm. But right now, this has got to be the worst Packers team you've ever seen.
2: I think it broke a streak of like 13 straight home opening wins at Lambeau Field.
0: Wow.
2: And not only did they lose, they got booed off the field.
1: Wow.
2: I mean, they were booed off the field at halftime. And I will say, I'll take a stand. I like Tucker Kraft. I think what he said after the game is a joke.
0: What did he say?
2: I have the audio somewhere, but basically he was saying, oh, here it is. I have it right here.
3: Yeah, it's pretty tough. You know, like everyone pictures Lambeau Field and the, not booze. I don't picture booze. I picture my home stadium. That's tough. It's pretty disappointing.
4: Especially for a home opener.
3: It's pretty disappointing.
2: Oh, I'm waiting for the money quote.
3: It's not going to help us win.
2: There it is.
3: I got it wrong.
2: So it's not going to help us win, so why are you booing us?
0: That's like when you're losing, when you're playing your friend in a video game and somebody's talking in the background and you go, it's because you're talking.
2: Yeah,
0: like when
2: exactly.
0: You're a kid, it's like, that's why I threw that interception. It's because you were talking.
2: You know, he said, oh, it's not how I visualize Lambeau Field. I visualize it being my home stadium and they're cheering for us. I visualize Lambeau Field as not getting our ass kicked by a terrible Falcons team.
0: Right.
2: That's how I visualize Lambeau Field. So why don't you give us something to cheer about and we'll be behind you?
0: Yeah, come on, man.
2: That's just
0: to try to put
2: team.
0: It on the fans, that's terrible. That's not going to endear you to...
2: He dropped like 3 passes. So,
0: Yeah, maybe focus on that, Tucker. Have you ever gotten... I'm assuming you played for the Knicks.
2: Great
0: I mean, I'm
2: question.
0: Assuming you probably have gotten booed at some point when you were playing, right? Right, Double T?
1: Oh, in New York City?
0: Yeah.
1: I mean, you get booed and cheered on the same play.
0: Right.
1: I mean, there's, you know, some athletes can deal, you know, with the boos and some can't.
0: Mm-hmm.
1: And there are a lot of sensitive people who play sports.
0: Right.
1: And I think sometimes we lose the sight of that these guys are still human beings.
0: Yeah.
1: And when things don't go well, and they don't perform well, fans have a right to, you know, to voice their displeasure. And living in on the East Coast, New York or Philadelphia or Boston, if things are not going well, the fans will let you know about it very quickly.
0: Yeah.
1: And if you're going to survive, you know, in those markets and play in that environment for a very long time, you have to be very tough-skinned.
0: How did it feel for, like, how did you kind of react to that when you would hear it just in one ear, out the other? Or did it ever, like, kind of get you down?
1: You know, I don't think anyone has to tell me whether I'm playing bad or not. Because right. I know if I'm stinking up the joint. Okay? Yeah. You know, they just remind me that I'm stinking up the joint, right? Right. But, you know, it's a part of the game. It comes, this is the nature of the territory. And I think a lot of players also run into difficult situations with the media is because they react too quickly before thinking about, you know, okay, this person has a job to do. He or she comes in, and being a part of the media is being a part of the game.
0: Yeah.
1: And, you know, sometimes you might get a question that you don't like, but it's how you respond to it as a professional, understanding that, you know, fans, media, and athletes, we're all connected together. And so how do we make this all work for everybody that's involved? It's because from a media and a player standpoint, they all have a job to do. Now, if it becomes a personal attack, that's a different ballgame.
0: Yeah.
1: But if a media guy comes in and says, hey, Trent, I don't think you're playing that well. I think you're not a good player. Okay. I can live with that.
0: Right.
1: But if it goes beyond that and you start to attack my character as a person and saying things that are not true, that's when you cross the line. But if it's inside the game and if you don't like me as a player, I mean, you have every right to do that. And I think players should always take a step back at some point in time and think before they react, you know, so they don't make a situation worse than it is.
0: Did you have teammates that you knew, like, when the booze started, they kind of get in their head, because like you knew right away they couldn't handle it? Yeah.
1: I mean, because everybody wants to be liked, and especially at if you're lucky enough to play at the highest level. It's because you want to feel good about yourself as a person and as a player. But some days things just don't go right.
0: Right.
1: And fans can be very brutal.
0: Yeah, especially in New York.
1: Yeah. And, you know, we've been booed off the floor in New York City. But you know what? I got to strap up the sneakers the next day, put on my shorts and the tank top, and go back out there and do my job, because this is what I'm paid to do. This is what I love to do. But all of this other stuff comes with the game that I play. So I have to be able to accept the good with the bad so I can move on to a better day.
2: Do you feel like the onus is on you? Like, we have to give them something to cheer about. You know, like, that's part of our job, is to get them on our side. Or is it, well, it should be a given that they're on our side.
1: Every now and then, you need the fans to pick you up, and they can sense that. But when you're playing well,
2: yeah,
1: it's easier for them to say, okay, we have to be, you know, today, the sixth man in basketball. We may have to be the 12th man today in football. Our team, you know, has given us a lot, but today, you know, things are not going well for them. So, let's pick them up. You know, let's get into the game. But when you're just out there and not just playing well, and you're not playing well for a stretch of a time, the fans are not going to pick you up. They will boo you off the field or boo you off the court. And that's just the nature of the game.
0: Especially when they have high expectations, like New York fans or like Green Bay Packers fans seen anything like this.
1: But, you know, it's a lot of money being spent, you know, for families and fans to come to a game. But also they want to see guys put out their best effort. And the players probably get the brunt of the displeasure. But also when management doesn't fulfill their obligations as well, they hear it also. They just don't get it inside of when 60,000 people are booing. It's mostly coming at the players. And and there are a lot of players who just can't deal with it. And I have always said, if there's one guy, one athlete, and I spent a long time in New York City, if there's one guy who handled New York City the best as an athlete, in terms of what the city is all about and being successful and was a model citizen for 20 years, nobody did it better than Derek Jeter.
0: Really?
1: Oh, nobody did it better than Derek Jeter. He somehow, some way, a 20-year career as a Bronx Bomber, dealing with George Steinbrenner and the media circus of the New York Yankees, and to have the success that he had as a player,
0: yeah,
1: and never have one scandal in the Big Apple, I don't think anyone did New York City better than Derek Jeter.
0: Well, and that's prime Evil Empire days, too. So, like, that's like the height of Yankees fans' expectations. And you would, I mean, you played there. Yankees are, like, when they're hot, they're number one in New York.
1: You know, there are four teams in New York. The Knicks, the Giants, the Rangers, and those damn Yankees. those are the prime four New York City teams.
0: Mm-hmm.
1: And you have diehard fans from years and years and years ago, and they live and die with the success of those teams.
0: Well, and that's every day, too. So
1: every day.
0: One day you might be getting cheered and people are dapping you up on the subway outside the stadium, and the next day people are booing you and telling you you should get traded.
1: Well, the media coverage is to a level where that you don't find in most places. You know, it's 24-hour coverage of all of those teams, and somebody has an opinion 24 hours, 365 days
0: right.
1: a year, 7 days a week. Right, so it's hard for some players. I mean, you know, even here in Minneapolis, you know, you see some players can struggle, you know, with the media as well. And, you know, online stuff now has become a part of the media.
0: Yeah.
1: And players spend a lot of time, you know, on these social media accounts, and they might hear some things that's not so good said about them, and they respond. I mean, Kevin Durant has been one of those players over the last few years that has gotten into, I believe, crazy confrontations with people on the internet that he has no idea who they are.
0: Right. He had the whole burner account situation where he had made a fake account just so he could talk smack to people or defend himself as well.
1: And that just goes back to how to start the conversation, how we have to look at athletes sometimes as being human beings who are very, very sensitive to certain situations.
0: Yeah. And maybe Tucker Kraft should read Derek Jeter. I'm sure Derek Jeter has some type of biography out there. Maybe he can learn a thing or two.
2: How to handle getting booed.
0: Yeah, how to handle getting booed, because it's not something that...
1: Because Derek Jeter got booed. Toward the end of his career, you know, when things are not going well and you're hanging on and you've had such great success as a player in a major market, but when you get to the end and things are not going well, they will boo you at that stage as well.
0: Doesn't matter. Right. It's what have you done for me lately?
1: But before he left, he responded on his last day as a New York Yankee in grand fashion. But, you know, all players are built differently. All people are built differently. And some of us can deal with, you know, certain tough situations compared to others, but the professional sports is a tough business to be a part of.
0: Yeah, 100%. And the Green Bay Packers are learning that firsthand after losing to the Atlanta Falcons 35-14 on Thursday Night Football. It's a little dire for the Green Bay Packers. And I know TP2K guy texted in, I thought Packer preview was tomorrow. We got to talk about the Packers. It's the main story in town right now. And of course, we got to laugh at him. All the purple loving Packer hater people, say that three times fast. That's one of the most successful hate watches of their Packer hating career. Wouldn't you say, Brett Blakemore?
2: You know what's the best part about just the Packers falling on their faces is that I gain like 50 Twitter followers. Every time it happens. I don't know what, just waiting to see my
0: just razzing
2: rage
0: me up, right.
2: Tweets. Yeah. Yeah. So that is a little fun side, but yeah, it happens all the time. Yeah, this could be the new normal, at least for this year, but that's the thing with the O-line. You can't just sign a new guard or trade for a new guard.
0: Doesn't work like that.
2: That doesn't happen.
0: I don't know what they're
2: going to do.
0: Does Micah Parsons coming back cure any of these woes? Does that kind of right the ship?
2: Offensively.
0: Yeah, right.
2: Can he get 5 strip sacks for touchdowns a game? Then we'll talk.
0: If not, then the Packers may be in trouble. They're facing off against the Tampa Bay Buccaneers. That's not tomorrow. That's next Saturday, because the Minnesota Vikings face off against the Tampa Bay Buccaneers tomorrow. Kickoff at 3:05 p.m. I believe. And of course, you can hear all of that right here on KFAN. Pregame starts at 1 p.m. Worst case scenario, by the way, leading you up to the Vikings pregame. But this is In the Zone. 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That just means people are listening. People are feeling something, baby. We hope you're feeling something. Hope you're feeling in the zone, because that's how we're feeling right now. Max Buller, Double T, and Brett Blakemore hanging out with you till 10 a.m.
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0: Z with Max Fuller, Double T, and Triple B on a Saturday. No idea where Dave Sinekin is, but I hope he's resting.
1: I think Dave is down in at IU, right?
0: Oh, is he? He's over at
2: Arlington.
0: He's in Indiana. Is he catching a football game this afternoon?
1: I think it's a father-daughter final weekend.
0: Okay.
1: At IU. So
0: look at that.
1: So he's taking some time to go down and hang out with his daughter on her final tour.
0: Oh,
1: IU campus.
0: Okay. Oh, yeah. So she's not like moved in or anything yet.
1: Well, she's graduating.
0: Okay. Yeah, okay.
1: So this is the final tour.
0: Wow. Yeah. Dang. Well, congrats to the Sinekin family. That's a huge deal, and I'm sure. I don't know if he's gonna cry more at that or at Thursday night's game, because I'm sure there were some tears shed. And as you know, people are alluding to on the text line, did Sinny dodge in the zone because the Packers lost? I cannot confirm or deny, but he is down in IU.
1: Perfect timing, right?
0: You're right, exactly. Yeah. Yeah. All of a sudden he remembered. He's like, yeah, I actually think it's a dad-daughter weekend at IU, Epic. Can Max fill in for me? So I'm here. Double T is here. Brett Blakemore is here. And I know that people want, you know, someone just texted in, Charlie from St. Paul. He wants to hear Trent's view on the Lynx. They start playoff action tomorrow. Of course, we're going to get to that. We got Premier Lynx reporter Andrew Dukowitz calling in about 20 minutes or so. People want to hear about the Wolves. Of course, people complaining about the Packers talk, but it's in the zone. I mean, where else are you going to? That's what you have to do on In the Zone. There's got to be some green and gold talk. And I know it's almost a week ago now, but I do want to go back to that Vikings-Bears game. We'll talk Vikings-Bucks a little bit later. You know, we like to call games that are like high scoring, you know, barn burners or whatnot. That's a common phrase that people use. But that was like a barn builder. That was 9-3, all field goals. It was rainy, gritty weather. That's the kind of football that, you know, like a older cat says, that's real football right there.
1: Football.
0: You know, right?
1: Yeah. I would say, yeah. Right. A muddy football field on a Sunday afternoon in Windy City, you know, Soldier Field. But, you know, at this time of the year, you know that if you can get a win, it's huge.
0: Yeah.
1: Yeah, you know, you like the offense to be firing on all cylinders, and you want to see a pretty and perfect game, but you know, when you're fighting for, you know, a division title, trying to get a very good playoff positioning at the end of the season, you know, these are the type of games that you have to win.
0: Yeah.
1: And the Vikings on a day when things were not pretty for them on the offensive end, you know, their defense stood tall and the team got a win. And now, you know, they have won their first two games in the division. So that's a great way to start.
0: Hell yeah. 2-0, and they haven't even reached any of their heights offensively that I'm assuming that they want to reach. And it's a total team win, kind of like you were just saying, Double T. It's not, because some teams, it's like if you're the LA Rams, which, you know, obviously are a really good team, but it feels like, okay, the onus is on the offense, or it's on these handful of players. And if they do good, then you're going to win the game. And if they don't, then you're not going to win the game. Whereas the Vikings, both of their wins thus far have been total team wins. Special teams played a huge factor in the Bears game. Obviously, Isaiah Rodgers getting that blocked field goal at the end of that Bears drive in the red zone right there. Obviously, the defense has been incredible. Held the highest scoring offense in the NFL to 3 points throughout an entire game. And granted, Caleb Williams got injured at the end of that game. But that's the team that put up, what, 59 points, 57 points, something like that?
1: The week before, 59, yeah.
0: In week one, and then held them to 3 points. That is huge. And obviously, the offense wasn't pretty. It wasn't sexy. But you got Aaron Jones, who, I mean, the old man carrying the rock, what, 20-plus times in that game. He was the primary producer for that offense. And you got Carson Wentz showing you why he's QB2. He's not going to... you're not going to have eyes popping out of your head like a Looney Tunes watching Carson Wentz play the game, but he always does his job. Rarely ever does he do more. Rarely ever does he do less. His job is to move the offense, did that. Not turn over the ball, did that. Win the game, did that. And the Vikings are 2-0 without even showing their best football yet.
1: Well, you know, that's why when you bring a collection of people together, you want to make sure you have guys on your team that can step into certain situations and perform. You know, everybody's not going to be the best player.
0: Right.
1: But I'm good enough to fill this role. And when they call my name or call my number, my team and my teammates have total confidence in me that I can deliver. But also I have confidence in myself, you know, that I can make the right plays at the right time. And that's what a team is all about. You need star players, you know, to put you in certain situations where you can be good. But no one guy can win a championship by himself. No one guy can win a division title by himself. And they all know at the end of the day, it's going to take a collection of all of these men along with the coaching staff to come together to get the job done.
0: And that's, I mean, especially in football, like one guy can make a difference, but it can't win you everything. It needs to be a total team win. And that's what the Vikings have been showing thus far. I mean, how good has Dallas Turner been throughout these first 2 weeks? Speaking of stars, I mean, that guy is an absolute superstar. Just wreaked havoc against the Green Bay Packers in week one and did it again against the Bears in week two and then closed that game out on that last play. I mean, they added that 1 second back on the clock. Every Vikings fan is going, oh, yeah, we've all seen the Vikings lose that exact kind of game 5 million times.
1: And you're going, happened to Western Michigan.
0: Exactly, right. It just happened a couple weeks ago. So you're saying, oh, my God, it's going to be Western Michigan part two. The Vikings are going to lose to Tyson Bagent on the last play of a game. It's going to be number one on SportsCenter Top 10. And it's going to be, and Fanline, me as the person that has to answer the phones for Fanline, it's like, oh, my ear is about to get yelled off. But Dallas Turner slams that door shut, gets the game ceiling sack. And it was not the prettiest football game, but still a lot of fun and a huge win for this Vikings team that, again, has not even reached their potential yet in terms of offensively.
1: So, and you don't know what this team is offensively.
0: Right.
1: Because we don't know what Kyler Murray is going to be going forward as a quarterback. You know, the first two or three drives were not good, or the first 3 or 4 minutes was not good in game number one. They did put up a lot of points against the Green Bay Packers in game number one, but we still don't know what this offense is going to look like. And until he's, you know, under the center consistently week in and week out, I think we will have some answers by then. But right now, I think we all are in the unknown of what this offense can be.
0: For sure. And you got to also think that so far, even Carson Wentz, who's been, I mean, he's just a consummate professional always, but all these plays, I mean, the whole offseason, all these plays and everything was drawn up with Kyler Murray in mind. So he's having to kind of like inherit that. He's obviously not the same kind of player as Kyler Murray and make the most of it. And then, you know, Kyler Murray cleared to play, cleared concussion protocol. He's cleared to play and will be a QB1 under center against a very desperate Tampa Bay Buccaneers team.
1: You know, Max,
0: tomorrow.
1: That's why practice is so important. And I don't think, a large portion of the fan base understand, you know, why practice is so important is because you have to have game type situations and practice different scenarios because you know the game is always changing on a day-to-day basis. Injuries, guys not playing well. So Kyler Murray goes down, you know, with the concussion. Now KLC has to flip and go to a whole new game plan.
0: Right.
1: Because he has a different quarterback. But that preparation doesn't start on Sunday afternoon. That preparation starts during the week and in training camp. That these different situations we have to practice so when they do come to the table, we know that we have the personnel and the right calls to make so that we can go out there and function, you know, as a team. And as a young player, I didn't understand when coaches used to say, we need to get back into the gym. We need some practice time. We have too many games. And as a player, I just want to play.
0: Right, yeah.
1: We don't go to practice for it.
0: You're like, Alan, I read practice. Right. You're talking about practice, yeah.
1: But you realize that this is where, I'm going to just take basketball. We call it situational basketball. Mm-hmm. And you get to work on different scenarios throughout practice. So it's going to help you prepare when you see those moments at game time.
0: Was that like a gradual thing that it took you a little bit of time to learn? Or was there like a specific moment that you're like, it kind of instilled in you? Like,
1: well,
0: all right.
1: You know, when you play for a guy like Hubie Brown, who is a guy that pays attention to detail from start to finish. And then you start to listen to what he's saying. You know, that's when your thought process changed about how important practice is. It's because, you know, you might be in a game where you have no timeouts
0: right,
1: and it's 45 seconds in the game. And if this happens, what are we going to do here? And if that happens, where should the ball go? What place should we run knowing that we have no timeouts and we can't get to the sideline for the coach to draw up a play. But all those things takes place in practice. And as you mature as a player, you begin to understand those little subtle messages that the coaching staff is sending to you.
0: And then when it happens in reality, it's not unfamiliar. It's like, it almost becomes like muscle memory. You're like, okay, we practiced this a million times. I know exactly how to do this. And once the real scenario comes up, you're like, I know exactly how to do this. I'm calm.
1: But you never think it's going
0: to
1: happen.
0: Right. Yeah. Right. Yeah. Right. You're like, that's nice that we have to drop a play to win the game at the last second, but we're going to be winning by 30. So it's all good. We don't have to worry about that.
1: This is never going to happen. But all of a sudden here it is, you know, and then all the players know exactly what to do. But right. If you don't have that practice time, to go over those moments,
0: mm-hmm.
1: and the good teams, you see why they function at the end of the game. They don't fall apart. They know exactly what they're supposed to do. And the young teams who are unprepared, they make mistakes time and time again in those moments, and they lose the game. So that's why, for practice and coaching and teaching is so important, not only at the highest levels, I believe is so important now at the youth level as well. And so if you're a young coach today teaching young kids about how

0: Brett Blakemore can inform us a little bit later, because the Minnesota Wild start their season this week. It already is here. It's kind of, I was looking, you know, preparing for the show earlier this week, and I was like, holy crap, I can't believe the Wild season is starting already on Thursday. It's absolutely insane. As soon as football starts, that means baseball playoffs is right around the corner, which we don't know anything about that in this town. Hockey's right around the corner, and basketball is right around the corner as well. We'll talk about the Minnesota Wild a little bit later. Try to get some Timberwolves talkers in, and of course, the Minnesota Lynx as well. Plenty more to come up. Max Fuller, Double T, Brett Blakemore in the zone, hanging out with you till 10 a.m. We'll be right back after this commercial break.
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0: Brett Blakemore and me, myself, Max Fuller, hanging out with you till 10 a.m. This is In the Zone, but I got worst case scenario clock management going on right now. If you listen to us on Sundays, you know how it goes. So this will be a shorty here, just kind of going around the Twin Cities with some of the smaller sports stories. We got Andrew Dukowitz around the corner to talk Minnesota Lynx. We're talking about the Minnesota Wild. After that, because their season starts on Thursday. And of course, a week three preview of the NFL schedule, including Vikings Bucks. But tonight, the Gophers are in action against Washington on the West Coast. Kickoff time is around 10 p.m. Central Time. Of course, you can hear that right here on KFAN. Gophers have, I'm not breaking any news telling y'all they've been boom or bust this season. They put up 59 on Eastern Illinois, 41 on Akron, and then just got straight belt to butts against Mississippi State. So we'll see how they fare against an undefeated Washington, a team that's not, I'm not an elite Huskies mind. I don't think they're necessarily a powerhouse, but they certainly ain't scrubs either. Did you ever have, because people like to talk about, you know, traveling from coast to coast or traveling to the West Coast in general. Did you ever have troubles with that in your playing days, Trent Tucker?
1: No, but in college, we didn't have to do that because you know, everybody was here right in the
0: Midwest. Big Ten wasn't the big 45 or whatever the hell it is.
1: But as a pro athlete, you know, when you go from east to west, normally we would probably go out 2 days early. Mm-hmm. So just to get acclimated to the time change and stuff of that nature. No, but we didn't have too much trouble. I think the biggest adjustment for most players going from the East Coast to probably the middle part of the country was going into Denver and getting used to the altitude.
0: Yeah.
1: If that was your first time out there. The first time I ever went to Denver and played, in the first 2 minutes of the game, I thought my heart was going to jump out of my chest.
0: It was that, yeah.
1: I said, I have to be in shape. I got to be in shape. Right. I am exhausted. And, you know, by the time the first quarter ends, your body kind of makes an adjustment. But that first 2 or 3 minutes,
0: man. That tested you a little bit. Like, did you kind of go into it where you're kind of like, yeah, whatever?
1: No, but as a rookie, I had never played in Colorado.
0: Yeah.
1: So I didn't.
0: It wasn't as much of a, because now it's like a talking point every time any team plays in there, but they weren't talking about that.
1: I didn't know anything about the altitude being a major difference. I thought, you know, we were all living and breathing the same air. You know, nobody told me that Denver was elevated over 5,000 feet. You know, they didn't teach me that at the University of Minnesota, right?
0: So, was that as Denver? Like, where was your least favorite place to play? Like, when you had to play there, you're like, man, I really don't want to go there. Was Denver up there? I would imagine a lot of it has to do with also like fan base.
1: Are you just talking about from just a team being tough or just the environment?
0: Like the environment, yeah.
1: Denver was tough.
0: Yeah.
1: Yeah, because, you know, they had an old coach named Doug Moe, and he played like the Golden State Warriors play today.
0: Mm-hmm.
1: And he
0: had of his time, yeah.
1: Up and down the floor, they had a guy named Fat Lever, who was Lafayette Lever, who was a heck of a point guard that doesn't get a lot of recognition in today's talk about some of the top point guards who played in the NBA. And then they had two guys named Kiki Vandeweghe and Alex English. And they had another center named Dan Issel. And now all they did was this. They were trying to score 125 points a game back then.
0: Yeah, which was not a thing back then.
1: So then when you came out there to play against them, you know, it was up and down the floor basketball. And if you were a half-court team, they would blow you off the floor. And then you also was tired because you were trying to make an adjustment to the altitude. But, yeah, Denver had to be, at that time, the toughest place to go play at.
0: Speaking of guys that don't get a lot of credit these days, earlier this week, the first ever MVP of the NBA, Hawks legend Bob Pettit, passed away at age 93. Had some battles back in the day with Bill Russell's Celtics, including in the 1958 NBA Finals, which the Hawks won. Do you ever have any run-ins with Bob in your day? You ever meet him or hear any stories about him?
1: I never met Bob Pettit, but I knew about Bob Pettit. Mm-hmm. And He was a heck of a basketball player. So some of the, you know, the older guys who I got a chance to know and talk to, you know, during my younger days as an NBA player, they had high praise for him as a basketball player. And, you know, they said, when you look at Larry Bird, you may have saw Bob Pettit.
0: Mm.
1: Yeah.
0: Because, you know, that's kind of, especially in the NBA, it's every sport that people are having these debates, these generational debates. Oh, this guy couldn't play in today's game. This guy couldn't play back in my day, blah, blah, blah. But I feel like it happens even more so in the NBA. Is there like an old school guy that you can think of that you think would be even better in today's NBA?
1: Three guys I just mentioned that play for the Denver Nuggets. Kiki Vandeweghe, Alex English, and Dan Issa. They were prototypical offensive players that would fit in today's game extremely well.
0: Yeah, just because of the way, just because of that up and down kind of play movement and everything.
1: Think about it, there was a time with Kiki Vandeweghe and Alex English. They were number one and number two in the league in terms of scoring, and they was on the same team.
0: Right.
1: And Dan Issel was a 6'9", 6'10", power forward that, as they call it, a stretch four now. I mean, he was skilled. He could shoot. He could dribble. He could drive. I mean, he had a complete all-around offensive game, and no one talked about him as much as because he played with Kiki Vandeweghe and Alex English. So I'm thinking those three guys right there, they would have been a great fit for how the game is played today.
0: I think you would have been a great fit too, Double T, don't you think? Right. Yeah, you would have ran up those numbers.
1: Oh, yeah. I mean, you know, you take the guy like I talked about, Lafayette Fat Lever, who was a point guard for the Denver Nuggets. I mean, he would have been really good in today's game. You know, there are a lot of players in my day that would have been great fits for today's game. And there have been some players in today's game that wouldn't have been a good fit when we played because of the style of play.
0: Because of the physicality.
1: Not because of lack of talent.
0: Yeah.
1: Because of the style of play.
0: It's a totally different game. Yeah.
1: There's no way that 40 years ago that someone would allow Steph Curry to do what he's doing. So he would have struggled. Not because he can't play, just because of the environment that he was in. And a lot of times, you know, players who were drafted very high, and people say, well, this guy didn't pan out to be a good player. It's not because he didn't have the talent to play at that level. It's because the system didn't fit his game.
0: Yeah.
1: And if you have a quarterback who likes to sling the ball around, but they want to run the ball 65-70% of the time, well, then that quarterback is never going to live up, you know, to the promise that we all thought he would live up to the day he was drafted. So for a lot of players, successes is not just based on whether you're the most talented person or not. It's about the system that you play in that fits your game.
0: Right. It's a total team thing, like we said. You know, it's coaching, it's offense, it's defense.
1: Well, because if I'm a shooter,
0: right,
1: and you want to score 120, well, that fits my style perfectly.
0: Yeah, let's do it.
1: Because that means that now you want me to shoot three-point shots every single time down the floor.
0: Right, but if you have a team like the San Antonio Spurs with Tim Duncan, Tony Parker, that wasn't their style of play, is to run up the score on teams.
1: So I might get, you know, 10 to 12, 13 threes a night. Well, okay, if I'm a 40% shooter from the three-point line, well, I'm making 4 or 5.
0: Right.
1: 15 points right there. Get a couple of free throws, I'm a 20-point scorer.
0: Yeah.
1: And I ain't even got to sweat.
0: Well, the Chicago Bulls were kind of a testament to that, right? I mean, they were a successful team, a super talented team, and then took it to another level when Phil Jackson came in and kind of gave them the appropriate scheme for the way that they were going to be successful.
1: And what he did, he allowed a system where the best player could still be the best player.
0: Mm-hmm.
1: But now his teammates could allow him to have the best team. So, and once Phil was able to convince Michael that playing this way is going to be easier on you in terms of trying to win championships now, it's because you can use your teammates more to help you out.
0: Speaking of championships, Double T, we're all hoping that the Minnesota Lynx can bring another one home. Their playoff push starts tomorrow at 1 p.m. against the much-reviled New York Liberty. We're going to have Andrew Dukowitz calling us to break down all things Minnesota Lynx ahead of playoff game number one tomorrow afternoon. Second hour of In the Zone coming at you next after this commercial break.
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0: This from the 28. The snap. It's a line drive stroke. Taken at the 17. Sakobe White Helton up into the 20. Wiggles away from a couple of guys. Then gets surrounded. Piled under that crimson and cream. And dropped just past the 20-yard line. Punt. A line drive stroke of 55. A four-yard run back for Sakobe White Helton. Possession number two begins for Georgia. Just to the left of center at their own 21 with no score. And 10-12 left in the first.
1: Now, pretty good coverage there from Oklahoma. Because as you mentioned, Danny, there was not a lot of hang time underneath that punt. There was some room for Sakobe White Helton to be able to get a return off, but the coverage ended up getting on top of him quickly.
0: Georgia looked like they had a first down on the first possession, but a replay review turned a catch from Helton to short of the line to gain, so they punted after a three and out. Still Bowens at running back, no Nate Frazier yet in the shotgun at the 21, first and 10. Snap over the screen left, the freshman Dandridge breaks one, can't break two, going from the numbers to close to the hash, but stopped at the SEC logo, flips his way ahead of the 25-and-a-half-yard line with Danny Okoye making a tackle for Oklahoma. Call that a gain of five for Craig Dandridge, who's one of the tops in the country in yards per catch. He had that 61-yard TD last week in the victory over Arkansas.
1: And again, just kind of keeping everything close to the vest so far in the passing game. We've seen two quick little screens out to the perimeter, not even trying to press the ball down the field yet.
0: Oklahoma goes bump and run far side. Three receivers total from the left hash, second and five at the 26. Double clap now, the snap. Max protection. Stockton with pressure backside. Tripped up and dropped. Jaden Jackson, 6'2", 306-pound junior out of Indianapolis, got the heel and tripped him up 2 yards behind the line of scrimmage. So the first sack for the Sooners. Fourth allowed this year by the Bulldogs. Back to the 24 for minus two. It's third down.
1: Well, Gunnar Stockton was looking off to the right-hand side of the formation. I think he was trying to get the ball into the hands of Blackshear, but the coverage was pretty tight out there on the perimeter by Eli Bowen. He ended up having to tuck it down.
0: Guillory relaxes coverage near side numbers again. Three wides, two left. 9 minutes left in the opening quarter. We are scoreless. Here's third down and seven. Gun snap, the pat, the soft touch ride, and it's caught! Just short of midfield, outside the right side numbers, into Oklahoma territory for a Georgia first down at the Oklahoma 46-yard line. Eli Bowen pushing down Talon Taylor as the Dogs convert on third time for the first time.
1: Talon Taylor starts outside, and this is what you call a converted corner route. So he ends up with tight coverage over top. So he runs inside, then pushes it vertical, and then breaks it back out to the corner. Him and Gunnar Stockton on the same page, and a really nice throw from Gunnar to pick up that first down.
0: Gain of 30 for Taylor as David Stone, the Oklahoma D tackle, just hobbled off before this first and 10 snap with 8:17 and rolling at the plus 46. Play clock at 2 and 1. They've already called one timeout. The clap, the snap. Pump the screen right. Throw the screen. Caught back at the 49-plus territory. It goes to Humphreys inside the 45. Lunging ahead out of bounds into the Oklahoma boundary at the 41. Kip Lewis back off of injury. The Oklahoma linebacker makes the stop after a 5-yard catch for Humphreys.
1: Good management there from Gunnar Stockton. As you mentioned, he was fighting the end of that play clock, and they're really not wanting to call their second timeout on just the second offensive drive, and he's able to get that snap off right as it was going from 1-0 on the play clock.
0: Stockton has hit all four of his passes, 42 yards, four different targets. Right hash going right to left towards the west end zone. Tight twins off to the right, play clock at 7. Second and 5, the 36. The snap, inside handoff for Chauncey Bowens, off of right tackle. Big old hole, and he makes even more of it. Inside the 35, stop to the numbers at the 34 for a first down by number 34, P.J. Adibawere.
1: Really good push over on the right side of that offensive line, Juan Gaston, 73. And how about the true freshman, Zakai Helton, number 55 from Carrollton, Georgia, starting at right guard. Pretty impressive with all of the depth that Georgia usually has at that position, that a true freshman is ready to go this early in his career.
0: Sub at running back, Dwight Phillips is offset left as Georgia goes first and 10 from the 34 of Oklahoma. Gun snap to Stockton. Inside, get Phillips. Around right end. Inside the 30 at the numbers, 25. Draggy Heineke with him, along with Amarian Robinson, out of bounds at the 20. A first down again for Georgia. Back-to-back plays. That's 14 for Dwight Phillips on just his 8th carry of the season.
1: Yeah, really good patience, too. He looked like he was trying to press that one in between the tackles, but then right at the last second, he sees a little seam open up outside. So he bounces out to the right, finds a little opening, gets immediately upfield, and just inside the red zone here for the Bulldogs.
0: Inside of 6:20 in the opening quarter, Georgia looking for the first score of the ball game. In between the 20 and the 19, Lucky motions right on first down and 10. Snap to Stockton. Long developing counterplay, coming left, bounces outside. It's Phillips again, finds the angle to the

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4: 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One penalty, five passes, all complete, five runs. The last run by number five, Chauncey Bowens. A two-yard rushing score to cap an 11-play drive in 6 minutes, 56 seconds. Take up 79 yards of Sanford Stadium grass. 7-0 Georgia with 3:16 left in quarter number one.
5: We talked a little bit about it, Danny, but Gunnar Stockton, I mentioned in my keys how they've been lighting it up on offense. Part of the reason is because Gunnar Stockton's got an 84.4% completion rate to start the season. That's second best in the country, and he's starting this game 6-for-6. So things just don't seem to be changing. He's really managing that offense and looks like the veteran that he is.
4: Six completions to five receivers. He had a third down completion that went for 30 to Talon Taylor. They also converted on fourth down. And the benefit of the pass interference, moving the football to the two. Chauncey Bowens took the toss right out of the eye. Easy for the Dogs. Here's the kickoff with Satania deep. That hits near side numbers at the 10, hops up. Satania takes it straight ahead of the numbers from the 3 up to the 15-20. Spins out of bounds short of the 25-yard line with Raylan Wilson making the tackle. Danny Reed and Derek Rackley here in the Granger broadcast booth in Sanford Stadium in Athens, Georgia. Drop a winning play with Granger, offering supplies and solutions for every industry. 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